Thank you, God, for giving us our

0: Introducing All Rise, Celebration Justice in Black Robes, a powerful recognition honoring 156 years of judges who broke barriers, upheld justice, defended rights, and paved the way for generations to rise. Throughout the month, we will recognize and celebrate distinguished judges in Caddo Parish whose leadership, service, and commitment to justice continue to make this 156-year legacy even more powerful and meaningful for future generations. Honoring members of the judiciary, including Judge Ramona Emanuel, Judge Corella R. Stewart, Judge John Mosley, Judge Reed Casey Jones, Judge Shonda Stone, Judge Shiva M. Sims, Judge Carl Stewart, Judge Jerry Edwards, Judge Raymond Lafitte, Judge Brittany Bass Arvey, from City Court to Juvenile Court, Family Court to Federal Court, Appellate Leadership to Community Impact. We celebrate excellence, integrity, courage, and the enduring legacy of justice in Black Robes. This special initiative is proudly sponsored by Attorney Shante Wells, Jackson and Young Law Firm, Felicia Hamilton, Attorney at Law, and the Black Lawyers Association.
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0: wrongful death, criminal law, and civil litigation. Let me just say to all of you that are listening to me right now, it is important that you pick up the phone and call Attorney Shante Wells. And the reason why you are to call Attorney Wells, because if you have any legal problems that's leaving you wondering, Wells is the answer for you. 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Again, that number is 318-841-1233. 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
1: 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KOKA.

0: Introducing All Rise, Celebration Justice in Black Robes, a powerful recognition honoring 156 years of judges who broke barriers, upheld justice, defended rights, and paved the way for generations to rise. Throughout the month, we will recognize and celebrate distinguished judges in Caddo Parish whose leadership, service, and commitment to justice continue to make this 156-year legacy even more powerful and meaningful for future generations. Honoring members of the judiciary, including Judge Ramona Emanuel, Judge Corella R. Stewart, Judge John Mosley, Judge Reed Casey Jones, Judge Shonda Stone, Judge Shiva M. Sims, Judge Carl Stewart, Judge Jerry Edwards, Judge Raymond Lafitte, Judge Brittany Bass Arvey. From city court to juvenile court, family court to federal court, appellate leadership to community impact, we celebrate excellence, integrity, courage, and the enduring legacy of justice in Black Robes. 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

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Some love old school, traditional, quartet, contemporary, gospel, rap, and instrumental gospel music, even gospel preaching and community shows. 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And encourage you to join Coca Nation. It's for all the listeners, but those who join will be treated like VIPs. 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

0: Introducing All Rise, Celebration Justice in Black Robes, a powerful recognition honoring 156 years of judges who broke barriers, upheld justice, defended rights, and paved the way for generations to rise. Throughout the month, we will recognize and celebrate distinguished judges in Caddo Parish whose leadership, service, and commitment to justice continue to make this 156-year legacy even more powerful and meaningful for future generations. Honoring members of the judiciary, including Judge Ramona Emanuel, Judge Corella R. Stewart, Judge John Mosley, Judge Reed Casey Jones, Judge Shonda Stone, Judge Shiva M. Sims, Judge Carl Stewart, Judge Jerry Edwards, Judge Raymond Lafitte, Judge Brittany Bass Arvey. From city court to juvenile court, family court to federal court, appellate leadership to community impact, we celebrate excellence, integrity, courage, and the enduring legacy of justice in Black Robe. 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

Yeah.

Introducing All Rise, Celebration Justice in Black Robes, a powerful recognition honoring 156 years of judges who broke barriers, upheld justice, defended rights, and paved the way for generations to rise. Throughout the month, we will recognize and celebrate distinguished judges in Caddo Parish whose leadership, service, and commitment to justice continue to make this 156-year legacy even more powerful and meaningful for future generations. Honoring members of the judiciary, including Judge Ramona Emanuel, Judge Corella R. Stewart, Judge John Mosley, Judge Reed Casey Jones, Judge Shonda Stone, Judge Shiva M. Sims, Judge Carl Stewart, Judge Jerry Edwards, Judge Raymond Lafitte, Judge Brittany Bass Harvey. From city court to juvenile court, family court to federal court, appellate leadership to community impact, we celebrate excellence, integrity, courage, and the enduring legacy of justice in Black Robe. This special initiative is proudly sponsored by Attorney Shante Wells, Jackson & Young Law Firm, Felicia Hamilton, Attorney at Law, and the Black Lawyers Association. We're the Gospel Station.

Yeah.

0: wrongful death, criminal law, and civil litigation. Let me just say to all of you that are listening to me right now, it is important that you pick up the phone and call Attorney Shante Wells. And the reason why you want to call Attorney Wells, because if you have any legal problems that's leaving you wondering, Wells is the answer for you. It is important that you pick up that phone and call 318-841-1233. Again, that number is 318-841-1233. 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Again, that number is 318-841-1233. And oh, tell him Pastor CJ sent you.
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0: here. Here for all of you. All of you. 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
1: Yeah.

Justice. Introducing All Rise, Celebration Justice in Black Robes, a powerful recognition honoring 156 years of judges who broke barriers, upheld justice, defended rights, and paved the way for generations to rise. Throughout the month, we will recognize and celebrate distinguished judges in Caddo Parish whose leadership, service, and commitment to justice continue to make this 156-year legacy even more powerful and meaningful for future generations. Honoring members of the judiciary, including Judge Ramona Emanuel, Judge Corella R. Stewart, Judge John Mosley, Judge Reed Casey Jones, Judge Shonda Stone, Judge Shiva M. Sims, Judge Carl Stewart, Judge Jerry Edwards, Judge Raymond Lafitte, Judge Brittany Bass Harvey. From city court to juvenile court, family court to federal court, appellate leadership to community impact, we celebrate excellence, integrity, courage, and the enduring legacy of justice in Black Robe. This special initiative is proudly sponsored by Attorney Shante Wells, Jackson & Young Law Firm, Felicia Hamilton, Attorney at Law, and the Black Lawyers Association.

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0: 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Even gospel preaching and community shows. We are here for all of you. 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I encourage you to join Coca Nation. 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

0: Justice. Introducing All Rise, Celebration Justice in Black Robes, a powerful recognition honoring 156 years of judges who broke barriers, upheld justice, defended rights, and paved the way for generations to rise. Throughout the month, we will recognize and celebrate distinguished judges in Caddo Parish whose leadership, service, and commitment to justice continue to make this 156-year legacy even more powerful and meaningful for future generations. Honoring members of the judiciary, including Judge Ramona Emanuel, Judge Corella R. Stewart, Judge John Mosley, Judge Reed Casey Jones, Judge Shonda Stone, Judge Shiva M. Sims, Judge Carl Stewart, Judge Jerry Edwards, Judge Raymond Lafitte, Judge Brittany Bass Arvey. From city court to juvenile court, family court to federal court, appellate leadership to community impact, we celebrate excellence, integrity, courage, and the enduring legacy of justice in Black Robes. This special initiative is proudly sponsored by Attorney Shante Wells, Jackson & Young Law Firm, Felicia Hamilton, Attorney at Law, and the Black Lawyers Association.
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0: Introducing All Rise, Celebration Justice in Black Robes, a powerful recognition honoring 156 years of judges who broke barriers, upheld justice, defended rights, and paved the way for generations to rise. Throughout the month, we will recognize and celebrate distinguished judges in Caddo Parish whose leadership, service, and commitment to justice continue to make this 156-year legacy even more powerful and meaningful for future generations. Honoring members of the judiciary, including Judge Ramona Emanuel, Judge Corella R. Stewart, Judge John Mosley, Judge Reed Casey Jones, Judge Shonda Stone, Judge Shiva M. Sims, Judge Carl Stewart, Judge Jerry Edwards, Judge Raymond Lafitte, Judge Brittany Bass Harvey. From city court to juvenile court, family court to federal court, appellate leadership to community impact, we celebrate excellence, integrity, courage, and the enduring legacy of justice in Black Robe. This special initiative is proudly sponsored by Attorney Shante Wells, Jackson and Young Law Firm, Felicia Hamilton, Attorney at Law, and the Black Lawyers Association.
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announcement. 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

Introducing All Rise, Celebration Justice in Black Robes, a powerful recognition honoring 156 years of judges who broke barriers, upheld justice, defended rights, and paved the way for generations to rise. Throughout the month, we will recognize and celebrate distinguished judges in Caddo Parish whose leadership, service, and commitment to justice continue to make this 156-year legacy even more powerful and meaningful for future generations. Honoring members of the judiciary, including Judge Ramona Emanuel, Judge Corella R. Stewart, Judge John Mosley, Judge Reed Casey Jones, Judge Shonda Stone, Judge Shiva M. Sims, Judge Carl Stewart, Judge Jerry Edwards, Judge Raymond Lafitte, Judge Brittany Bass Arvey. From city court to juvenile court, family court to federal court, appellate leadership to community impact, we celebrate excellence, integrity, courage, and the enduring legacy of justice in Black Robe. This special initiative is proudly sponsored by Attorney Shante Wells, Jackson & Young Law Firm, Felicia Hamilton, Attorney at Law, and the Black Lawyers Association. We're the Gospel State.

Jesus Christ. 76 years long.

wrongful death, criminal law, and civil litigation. Let me just say to all of you that are listening to me right now, it is important that you pick up the phone and call attorney Shante Wells. And the reason why you want to call attorney Wells, because if you have any legal problems that's leaving you wondering, Wells is the answer for you. It is important that you pick up that phone and call 318-841-1233. Again, that number is 318-841-1233. It is important

0: that if you have any legal problems, you call attorney Shante Wells because he's an experienced attorney. 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And oh, tell him Pastor CJ sent you.
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0: listeners, the light walkers, the heart beaters, and so many more listeners. 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

0: Introducing All Rise, celebration justice in black roles. A powerful recognition honoring 156 years of judges who broke barriers, upheld justice, defended rights, and paved the way for generations to rise. Throughout the month, we will recognize and celebrate distinguished judges in Caddo Parish whose leadership, service, and commitment to justice continue to make this 156-year legacy even more powerful and meaningful for future generations. Honoring members of the judiciary, including Judge Ramona Emanuel, Judge Corella R. Stewart, Judge John Mosley, Judge Reed Casey Jones, Judge Shonda Stone, Judge Shiva M. Sims, Judge Carl Stewart, Judge Jerry Edwards, Judge Raymond Lafitte, Judge Brittany Bass Harvey, from city court to juvenile court, family court to federal court, appellate leadership to community impact. We celebrate excellence, integrity, courage, and the enduring legacy of justice in Black Road. 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

Oh, shit.

0: way for generations to rise. Throughout the month, we will recognize and celebrate distinguished judges in Caddo Parish whose leadership, service, and commitment to justice continue to make this 156-year legacy even more powerful and meaningful for future generations. Honoring members of the judiciary, including Judge Ramona Emanuel, Judge Corella R. Stewart, Judge John Mosley, Judge Reed Casey Jones, Judge Shonda Stone, Judge Shiva M. Sims, Judge Carl Stewart, Judge Jerry Edwards, Judge Raymond Lafitte, Judge Brittany Bass Harvey. From city court to juvenile court, family court to federal court, appellate leadership to community impact, we celebrate excellence, integrity, courage, and the enduring legacy of justice in Black Road. 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
1: 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Adding

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Introducing All Rise, Celebration Justice in Black Robes, a powerful recognition honoring 156 years of judges who broke barriers, upheld justice, defended rights, and paved

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0: Introducing All Rise, Celebration Justice in Black Robes, a powerful recognition honoring 156 years of judges who broke barriers, upheld justice, defended rights, and paved the way for generations to rise. Throughout the month, we will recognize and celebrate distinguished judges in Caddo Parish whose leadership, service, and commitment to justice continue to make this 156-year legacy even more powerful and meaningful for future generations. Honoring members of the judiciary, including Judge Ramona Emanuel, Judge Corella R. Stewart, Judge John Mosley, Judge Reed Casey Jones, Judge Shonda Stone, Judge Shiva M. Sims, Judge Carl Stewart, Judge Jerry Edwards, Judge Raymond Lafitte, Judge Brittany Bass Arvey. From city court to juvenile court, family court to federal court, appellate leadership to community impact, we celebrate excellence, integrity, courage, and the enduring legacy of justice in Black Robe. 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
2: 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KOKO.

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And encourage you to join Coca Nation. 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

0: Introducing All Rise, Celebration Justice in Black Robes, a powerful recognition honoring 156 years of judges who broke barriers, upheld justice, defended rights, and paved the way for generations to rise. Throughout the month, we will recognize and celebrate distinguished judges in Caddo Parish whose leadership, service, and commitment to justice continue to make this 156-year legacy even more powerful and meaningful for future generations. Honoring members of the judiciary, including Judge Ramona Emanuel, Judge Corella R. Stewart, Judge John Mosley, Judge Reed Casey Jones, Judge Shonda Stone, Judge Shiva M. Sims, Judge Carl Stewart, Judge Jerry Edwards, Judge Raymond Lafitte, Judge Brittany Bass Arvey. From city court to juvenile court, family court to federal court, appellate leadership to community impact, we celebrate excellence, integrity, courage, and the enduring legacy of justice in Black Robes. This special initiative is proudly sponsored by Attorney Shante Wells, Jackson & Young Law Firm, Felicia Hamilton, Attorney at Law, and the Black Lawyers Association.
1: 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Neither can I. Can't even believe your favorite voice.

0: wrongful death, criminal law, and civil litigation. 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

Stuff.

Introducing All Rise, Celebration Justice in Black Robes, a powerful recognition honoring 156 years of judges who broke barriers, upheld justice, defended rights, and paved the way for generations to rise. Throughout the month, we will recognize and celebrate distinguished judges in Caddo Parish whose leadership, service, and commitment to justice continue to make this 156-year legacy even more powerful and meaningful for future generations. Honoring members of the judiciary, including Judge Ramona Emanuel, Judge Corella R. Stewart, Judge John Mosley, Judge Reed.

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1: Good Hope Baptist Church invites you to worship with us every Sunday at 11 a.m. at 4220 Barksdale Boulevard in Bossier City, and join Pastor Lee Jeter for an uplifting word. 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

0: 35,000 listeners, the light walkers, the heart beaters, and so many more listeners. Some of old school, traditional, quartet, contemporary, gospel, rap, and instrumental gospel music, even gospel preaching and community shows. 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I encourage you to join Coca Nation. 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

0: Introducing All Rise, Celebration Justice in Black Robes, a powerful recognition honoring 156 years of judges who broke barriers, upheld justice, defended rights, and paved the way for generations to rise. Throughout the month, we will recognize and celebrate distinguished judges in Caddo Parish whose leadership, service, and commitment to justice continue to make this 156-year legacy even more powerful and meaningful for future generations. Honoring members of the judiciary, including Judge Ramona Emanuel, Judge Corella R. Stewart, Judge John Mosley, Judge Reed Casey Jones, Judge Shonda Stone, Judge Shiva M. Sims, Judge Carl Stewart, Judge Jerry Edwards, Judge Raymond Lafitte, Judge Brittany Bass Arvey. From city court to juvenile court, family court to federal court, appellate leadership to community impact, we celebrate excellence, integrity, courage, and the enduring legacy of justice in Black Robe. 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

0: 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Welcome to another edition of Community Speaks. I'm your host, Al Moore. I have a very special guest in the studio, Mr. Joe Bossier. He's from Catholic Charities. Thank you, Mr. Bossier, for taking time out of your busy schedule and coming out today.
1: Well, thanks for having me, Al. It's been great to partner with you. I know you work at Christian Service, and you've been a longtime partner, and I'm very happy to be here with you, and thank you for the invitation.
0: What is your actual title with Catholic Charities, Joe?
1: I am the Director of Financial Services.
0: Director of Financial Services. Give me a little background for our listening audience who might not know about Catholic Charities and kind of some of what they do. We'll get into some of the programs they offer.

0: we will give our listening audience a chance to get a pen and a pencil throughout the program.
1: Yeah, our mission is to serve the poor and vulnerable with the love of Jesus Christ and, you know, without discrimination and in accordance with Catholic social teaching, the teachings of the gospel. Yeah, really serve whoever comes to us, however we can. So, yeah, we have different programs. My department is rent and utility assistance and then different financial and housing counseling services. And then we also have a parenting program. We help people apply for food stamps, and we help with immigration legal services.
0: Okay, Catholic Charities is in like three parishes. I kind of know it's in.
1: It's actually 16 parishes across of North Louisiana. So we have our main office here in Shreveport, and then we also have an office in Monroe with two staff there, and we have just a little part-time office in Lake Providence way on the other side of the state.
0: Okay, before we start the program, you was telling me a little bit about how long y'all been in existence and when this got started.
1: Yeah, we've been around since 2010, and I came on board in 2017, so I've been there for more than half of it. But one of our first programs when we got started was the rental and utility assistance, because there's just so much need for that in the community. But we pretty quickly saw that we needed a financial education component along with that, so we've been doing that for a long time as well.
0: Okay, with inflation and things changing in our community or across the nation or the state, have you seen a fluctuation or higher need for people needing assistance, Joe?
1: Yeah, I would say we've seen bigger needs. You know, it used to be that electricity was, I think it was 10 cents a kilowatt hour when I started, and now it's more like 15. And so instead of seeing people come in with, you know, $100 or $200 behind on their bill, they're coming in more like $400 or $500 behind on their bill. And, you know, it's just hard to keep up, you know, not only the utilities, of course, but the rent and the food and transportation costs have all gone up. So there's a lot of need.
0: So you all was live in the Cedar Grove area, and y'all moved to a new facility. Is
1: we
0: that
1: were.
0: Right?
1: Yeah, now we're at 902 Olive Street. So it's right behind the St. Mary's Hospital, the old Shumpert. On Olive, right between Line and Fairfield.
0: Okay, and you mentioned about your rental assistance program. Tell me a little bit about how that worked.
1: Yeah, so it's in high demand, so we have to have some pretty strict guidelines, but people call in at 8:30 on Monday mornings, and if they don't get through the first time, just leave a message, and we'll call you back in the order that we get those messages. And then we, you know, take as many as we can, and those folks come to a money school financial literacy class on Tuesday morning, and we just kind of do some basic, you know, budgeting and kind of, you know, here's, it's really motivational and encouraging, you know, it's because, you know, a lot of times when folks are in that situation, it's looking pretty desperate, and so we try to say, well, you know, here are some things that you think you can do, or we can talk about what you can do to try and resolve this situation and move forward. And then, of course, you know, we meet with everybody one-on-one and just get the documents and confirm that we can help them and how much we can help with.
0: Okay, so I'm listening to the program, and I'm fell behind on my rent. I need to call your office to make an appointment to get in a class. Okay, for our listening audience right now, what is that phone number that they need to call? That's the first thing. You need to call to make an appointment.
1: Yeah, so our phone number is 318-865-0200, and then for rent and utility assistance, you would press 6. And we're not doing rental assistance this coming Monday. We're waiting till July 6th, I think, is our next class for the rental assistance, but we're doing utility assistance this coming week.
0: Okay. So if you're listening to the program, you need to call
1: 318-865-0200
0: and press 6.
1: Mm-hmm.
0: Okay, and then they get they might, if they get an answer, if not, they can leave a message.
1: Yeah, and we take those calls starting at 8:30 on Monday mornings.
0: Okay, starting, but do they can call any day of the week?
1: They can for information, but for that particular program, we just screen people for it on Monday morning.
0: Okay, so on Monday morning, they call before about 8:30.

0: and say, I'm looking for rental assistance or utility assistance. Mm-hmm. Okay, and then you call them back or you talk to them and say, hey, we're having a class on Tuesday morning.
1: Yep.
0: And Tuesday morning, they have to show up at the address of, mm-hmm. what's the address?
1: 902 Olive Street.
0: 902 Olive, okay. But everybody who call, how many people do you take on a given Tuesday?
1: Usually we only have money for about 15.
0: Okay.
1: So, and we often get about 100 calls, so we really have to just kind of, there's only so much money, and we don't want to just be saying, we're going to do $20 for everybody because that doesn't help with your bill,
0: Right, right. And you have to have the right paperwork. It's, mm-hmm. Do you have to have a disconnect notice or what is
1: that? Yeah, typically a disconnect notice for utilities or an eviction notice for rent are the folks that we prioritize.
0: Okay. How long? Okay. Once I get in the class, okay, you say it's a money marketing class. You help them kind of like what the class consists of, because I don't want to run individuals away and think you got to, read a book or do anything.
1: Yeah, no, it's a 2-hour class. It's kind of some basic stuff about, credit and banking and that sort of thing. But mostly it's about, how to make ends meet when you don't have a lot, whether you need to bring in some more income or whether you need to
0: cut back on some things.
1: Cut back on some expenses, yeah.
0: Mm-hmm. Okay. So that's a 2-hour. And then if I'm almost about to be evicted, do you call the landlord and tell them that we're going to get help, or do you call the utility facility and tell them that they meet the guidelines and that you're going to help them?
1: Yeah, so once we assess and get the documents, then we'll often there is a portion that the person would need to pay in order, because we try to really pay off the balance. We're not just going to put money into something that's not going to
0: help them.
1: You're still going to get evicted anyways. So we make sure that, you've got your part of what we need, and then we'll go ahead and send a pledge to the landlord or the utility company for what we're going to do, and then we send the check after they get that back to us.
0: Okay. How are y'all funded?
1: We are funded through a combination of different grants and donations. So we actually have a fundraiser coming up on August 7th. It's our annual fundraiser for the Shreveport area called Bingo on the Bayou. It's at the Shreveport Convention Center. And I forget how much tickets are, but you can go to our website and get all the details or call our office.
0: Okay, and what's their website, Joe?
1: It's ccnla.org.
0: Okay. And I also was looking at, you have a program where I help people with ownership of a home.
1: We do. Yeah. So we have a couple of different things. So we have our first-time home buyers class, which that's a little longer. It's an 8-hour course. And so we break it up into 4 different 2-hour sessions on Tuesday and Thursday evenings, and we do it once a month. So I think tonight is our third class, but so we do it once a month, the last 2 weeks of the month, from 5:30 to 7:30, and you can register for that on our website as well.
0: And your website is
1: ccnla.org. I think it's ccnla.org/housing is where you go to register for the home buyer class. And then we also we are partnering with the city of Shreveport to help administer their down payment assistance program. It's called HAPPI, H-A-P-P-I, and that can provide up to $10,000 in down payment assistance, closing costs, and other expenses related to purchasing a home for new homeowners that are low to moderate income in targeted neighborhoods of Shreveport.
0: So tell me a little bit about that program again, Joe, because I listened to it. You went kind of fast.
1: Yeah.
0: And you're partnering with the city of Shreveport, and it's called
1: HAPPI.
0: HAPPI.
1: Home Ownership Assistance Program Participation Initiative is what I think it stands for. But there's certain lenders that are participating in it. So if you are interested in a home in one of the qualifying neighborhoods and you qualify on income, you do have to do a home buyer class. You can do it at Catholic Charities or at the Highland Center. And then you would go to one of those participating lenders and
0: says it's up to $10,000.
1: Up to $10,000, or yeah, 2% of the purchase price, or up to $10,000. So if the house is more than $50,000, then it'd be $10,000 would be the grand amount.
0: Okay, and they can. This is for first home buyers, Joe?
1: Yeah, and first time home buyer just means you haven't owned a home in 3 years.
0: Okay.
1: So if it's been longer than that, you still count as a first time home buyer.
0: And you have to go to a class.
1: You do have to do, yep, and the certificate is good for 1 year once you take that class. So, and then there's other home ownership assistance initiatives as well that also require that home buyer education. So sometimes you can get the HAPI from the city of Shreveport, and you can get another one from the Federal Home Loan Bank of Dallas and kind of stack them on top of each other and get quite a bit of assistance.
0: And if they wanted to get more information on that program, they would need to call. Can they call your office and say, I want more information on HAPI?
1: Yep. Yeah, and they can call us. They can also, again, visit our website, ccnla.org/HAPPI.
0: Okay.
1: And that, information about that.
0: Okay. And Joe, slow down and get that phone number again, because I know people are going to be lighting up after they say, you know, hey, I can get a home and I can get some funding for $10,000 or a little more if I meet the guidelines and I take this class. You know, they're going to be jumping. My listening audience is going to be jumping on that.
1: Yeah, the phone number is 318-865-0200.
0: And they ask for, they want to get more information on the HAPI program.
1: Yep, yeah.
0: Okay, and we're going to recap again about the rental and the utility assistance. You got to call that Monday morning.
1: At
0: 8:30. And Joe, you say y'all get over 100 calls on that Monday morning, man.
1: You know, I haven't counted, but it sure seems like it. Yeah, we get a lot of calls. There's a lot of people in need.
0: Yeah, and inflation has had. We get a lot of calls, too, and it's just not enough funding to go around to everybody.
1: Yeah.
0: What are some of the toughest crises you've seen a family in? And you know your organization, Capital Heritage, had to step up and help these people.
1: Yeah, the piece that I'm involved in directly is
0: utilities.
1: Well, I do mortgage default and delinquency counseling, so foreclosure prevention. And I've been getting a lot of calls this month where the FHA recently reinstated a requirement where you have to do a trial payment period. If you get behind and they say, we're going to help you out, we're going to modify your loan, you just got to make 3 payments in, you know, these 3 months before we finalize the paperwork. And I've been getting a lot of people who are, you know, they had the money and they went to pay it at 10 p.m. on the last day of the month. And, you know, the cutoff was 9 p.m. or these sort of things where, you know, they're just struggling to get these 3 payments in on time. And so some of them I've been able to help, and some of them we haven't been as successful in getting them back on that plan. But
0: so you're saying that they missed the deadline?
1: Yep. Yeah.
0: And it's tough when you miss the deadline.
1: Mm-hmm. Yeah, they offer you this chance to get caught up on your mortgage, and if you don't meet the requirements, you know, they may or may not offer you another one.
0: Wow. Well, Joe, we're getting ready to take a short break, and we'll be right back with Community Speaks. I'm your host, Al Moore.
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0: Today's program is being sponsored by Good Hope Baptist Church, located at 4220 Barksdale Boulevard, Bossier City. 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Welcome back to Community Speaks. I'm your host, Al Moore. I have Joe Berger from the Catholic Charities Program, and we have just talked about some of the programs that they have under their umbrella. And Joe, you just also, y'all just opened a financial, what is that called?
1: Yes, a financial empowerment center.
0: Okay.
1: So it's in partnership with the City of Shreveport, Office of Community Development, or Department of Community Development. And then there's an organization called the Cities for Financial Empowerment, which is a national organization. It started in New York in 2008, and it's been replicated in over 36 cities across the country, helping over, 190,000 people. So we're excited to come on board, and we've already been seeing clients for about a month.
0: Okay. Well, what do that entail? I mean, the financial empowerment center.
1: Yeah. So yeah. It's free one-on-one professional financial counseling. So each of our counselors has a lot of experience before coming to the job, but then about 2 months of training just for this. And it's focused in a couple of different areas: banking, savings, credit, debt, and then kind of a newer one for the Financial Empowerment Center is legacy planning. It's helping people, prepare for their legacy and make sure they have a plan for what to do there.
0: Okay, so you under this umbrella, you teach people how to save or things like that.
1: Yeah, so it's one-on-one counseling, and it's very, very much tailored to the individual needs and goals of the people coming in. And there's no income limit for it. So we actually are getting a lot of people that are, they're two-income households with some decent money, but they, it just seems like no matter how much you have, your expenses kind of rise to meet it. And a lot of people are struggling. A lot of people have student loans or credit card debt or, car notes that they can't really afford, and trying to struggle to make ends meet. So,
0: that program helps them strategize what they need to do.
1: Yep.
0: And it's one-on-one counseling, you said.
1: Yep.
0: And how much do that cost?
1: It's free.
0: It's free. That's the key word. Mm-hmm. And what phone number do they need to call about that?
1: It's the same phone number, 318-865-0200.
0: And you asked for the
1: Financial Empowerment Center.
0: The Financial Empowerment Center.
1: Yep. They can also book appointments directly on our website. So ccnla.org/FEC. And there's a button for new clients.
0: Okay. Book an appointment. Okay. All right. Immigration Legal Services. Tell me a little bit about that.
1: Yeah. So we've been doing that for a long time as well. We have two attorneys on staff and a translator, and we provide services for people who have some sort of pathway to citizenship or some other legal status, just helping them file the paperwork and move through the process.
0: Okay, so if someone listening to the program and needing some immigration legal services, they can go Catholic Charity.
1: Yep, yeah, they can give us a call.
0: At the same number,
1: mm-hmm.
0: 318-865-0200. What are your hours of operation, Joe?
1: Yeah, we open at 8:30 in the morning, and then we close at 4:30 in the evening. We do have extended hours for the home buyer class that starts at 5:30 in the evening and goes till 7:30. And then for the Financial Empowerment Center, we can have some flexible hours as well.
0: So for all your services, it's all up under one umbrella, and they can call that number.
1: Yep.
0: Tell me a little bit about Gabriel's Closet Pantry Parenting Education.
1: Yeah, so it's a parenting program. We do classes, a lot about child safety and kind of nutrition. We have a cooking class once a month and different sort of classes. It's for parents all the way from pregnancy up through parents with kids up to age 4. And as you attend the classes, or, if you bring us proof that you've been going to your doctor's appointments for your kids or other things like that, you can earn merits. And then the parents in the program have a chance to use those merits to shop for items for their kids. We have car seats, strollers, of course, diapers and wipes, clothes, books, toys, all sorts of stuff for

0: getting enrolled in that program, is it every day or how does that work, Joe?
1: Yeah, we do that program on Monday and Thursday afternoons at, I believe, 1:30.
0: Okay, okay. And it's from parents that's pregnant?
1: Yep, pregnant up through age 4.
0: Up through age 4. And you teach them

0: conversations about how parenting is going. But yeah, we have classes every Tuesday and Thursday. There's a new class, so you can come as often as you want. I think you can shop twice a month.
1: Okay. So, but to be able to go to Gabriel's Closet, you have to go through the class.
0: Yeah.
1: That's one of their requirements. Mm-hmm.
0: I think I said Tuesday and Thursday. It's Monday and Thursday.
1: Thursday, yeah. So you have to go through that class to, if parents are listening to the program and you wanted some assistance and you needed some assistance with parenting education, once again, that falls under Catholic Charities umbrella. And they can use that same phone number, right?
0: Yep, 865-0200.
1: 318-865-0200. Okay, and your local address again is
0: 902 Olive Street.
1: How has the difference from moving from the Cedar Grove area to your new area now, Joe?
0: You know, it has been different. I really liked being right in the neighborhood there in Cedar Grove. We were just on 71st Street, kind of behind the raceway there. And so there were a lot of folks that just, you know, lived there in family houses that would walk over and use our services. But it has been helpful, I think, being centrally located where there's a bus that stops right across the street from us. There's a lot of other nonprofits in the area. And, you know, and I think we're more accessible to all the different neighborhoods in the Shreveport community.
1: And also, Joe, it's no fare. You know, they can, and you say the bus stops right there, right in front of your facility, and it's no fare. So it's not that they can't get to the facility because of having to pay for gas and things of that nature,
0: right?
1: You know, what are some of the things that when people ask you back again, rental and emergency house, rental assistance, utilities assistance, what are the things that they're saying, Joe, that what happened? What happened to them?
0: You know, it can be a whole variety of things. I think, you know, sometimes it's obviously loss of employment, or having to take time off of work to have a baby. You know, sometimes it's the car broke down and, you know, I didn't have money to fix it. I was reading today, it came across my inbox, that 40% of Americans don't have the money to cover a $400 emergency.
1: Wow.
0: And so that's why we really stress the financial education and, you know, we're really excited about doing this financial coaching and ongoing case management through the Financial Empowerment Center is because, you know, if you don't have that emergency plan or that emergency savings, anything, any little thing can throw you off. You know, your car breaks down, you need to buy a plane ticket to go visit your mother in the hospital, whatever happens, you know.
1: Refrigerator goes out. You need to replace a tire.
0: Mm-hmm. Yep.
1: And how many, what's the percentage is that, Joe?
0: 40%, yeah. You know, I think a lot of people it's just living check to check is kind of the experience of it. And, yeah, we really try to help people focus on those, you know, let's deal with the emergency, you know, whether it's the utility bill or the rent or the mortgage or whatever it is. But then let's try to look towards the future and try to see, you know, what are your long-term plans? How can we develop, you know, your credit? There's a lot of people out there spreading misinformation about credit. A lot of people saying you need to pay money to get your credit fixed. You don't. You can come to us and we'll help you with your credit for free. You know, and then work on those savings and emergency plans.
1: You hit something right there, Joe. When they're saying, you know, pay this for to get your credit straight. You can come to a Catholic Charities.
0: Mm-hmm.
1: And you can help them.
0: Mm-hmm.
1: And how much do that cost?
0: It's no cost.
1: It's no cost. And what program do that fall under, Joe?
0: That would be under the Financial Empowerment Center.
1: That would be under the Financial Empowerment Center. And you can walk them through that. They take they have to put the work in though.
0: Mm-hmm.
1: You can't do it. They're gonna have to put the work in, but you can help them.
0: Yeah.
1: You have the resources at Catholic Charities that can help them with a lot of things.
0: You
1: have a lot of resources fall up under your umbrella.
0: Yeah, we can help with credit. We can help reduce debt. We can help, you know, make a saving. And you know, and the foundation of it all is budgeting and tracking your expenses so you know where the money's going. And then having that second set of eyes to help you figure out how to get those expenses in line with the income

0: once again, your phone number is what, Joe?
1: It's 318-865-0200.
0: And can they walk in and make appointments at your office from 8:30 to 4?
1: Yeah, for the most part. The one that they have to, it has to be a specific time, would be the rental utility assistance.
0: Okay, it has to be a specific time.
1: That's 8:30 on Mondays.
0: That's 8:30 on Mondays. And once again, if you're listening to the program, and he say he get a lot of calls, and don't get discouraged if they don't answer, because if you leave a message, you will respond to them.
1: That's right.
0: You know, if you leave a message. So, man, nobody answered the phone. So that's Mondays at 8:30. Mm-hmm. And then you got to put the work in. You got to come to class on Tuesday.
1: Mm-hmm.
0: And what time is that class, Joe?
1: That class is also at 8:30. But you got to call on Monday to get the reservation for the class.
0: Right. Okay. So if you want to get some assistance with rent or utilities, call at 8:30 that Monday. If they call you back and they have a spot open, you got to come in at 8:30 on Tuesday morning.
1: That's right.
0: Okay. And that phone number again, Joe?
1: 318-865-0200.
0: And also, you're getting ready for your annual fundraiser. And what is that?
1: That's called Bingo on the Bayou. It's at the Shreveport Convention Center on August 7th.
0: Okay. And people wanted tickets or get more information on that.
1: Yeah, they can visit our website, ccnla.org, or they can call us at 318-865-0200.
0: One other question before we leave the program. Do you look for volunteers?
1: We do, yep. And again, you can call that same number, 318-865-0200. We have a lot of volunteers that help with our Gabriel's Closet program, watching kids or teaching classes or sorting the donations that we get. But we have volunteers in other programs as well.
0: Okay. And Joe, I like to bring people in on Community Speaks that let people know about the resources in our community. And that's what this program is about. And once again, if you're looking for some resources, you can call Catholic Charities. It's a lot of things fall up under their umbrella, and you can help them.
1: That's right.
0: All right.
1: Thanks so much, Al.
0: Get that phone number and address once again.
1: That's right. 902 Olive Street. And our phone number is 318-865-0200.
0: All right. I want to thank you for joining me, Joe. And we'll see you next time on Community Speaks. I'm your host, Al Moore.
1: Thanks so much.
0: 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Lee Jeter, pastor, serving the Lord, leading by example, growing in our faith. 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

listening to 980-93.3 KOKA, the heart of gospel. And this is the E. Edward Jones Legacy Hour, sponsored by Signature Property Management of Shreveport, Louisiana.

0: This life that you live is no more than a dressing room for eternity. From here to eternity. That means all the way from earth to heaven.
1: The late Reverend Dr. E. Edward Jones was some kind of preacher. He was affectionately called Eagle Eye. A general in the Lord's army, he was a child of destiny. A prince among preachers, he was a brother beloved. He was a gentle giant and a family man. A supporter of economic development, he was a concerned and caring community leader. A civil rights icon, Dr. Jones stood on the front lines here in Shreveport, alongside other civil rights leaders, to fight for the rights of African Americans. He was a strategic thinker and planner, a denominational leader and visionary. He was God's chosen servant. Please join us now for From Here to Eternity, the E. Edward Jones Legacy.
0: Some things I may not know, there's some places

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Some folk may doubt

bless you. We thank God for this another witnessing experience to the goodness and the blessings of God. There is a word today in the book of Matthew, 27th chapter. And I call your attention to the area around the 16th verse. And it reads thus. I would have you peep with me, beginning at that 16th verse. At that time, they had a notorious prisoner called Barabbas. Repeat that again. At that time, they had, in the 16th verse, they had a notorious prisoner called Barabbas. And for the sake of clarity, let me read verses 17 and 18. So when the crowd had gathered, Pilate asked them, which one do you want me to release to you? Barabbas or Jesus, who is called the Christ? And Pilate knew that out of envy, they had handed Jesus over to him. Let me just carry you down through those several verses. Verse 19, while Pilate was sitting on the judgment seat, his wife sent him this message: great deal today in a dream because of him. Verse 20, but the chief priests and the elders persuaded the crowd to ask for Barabbas and to have Jesus executed. Which of the two do you want me to release to you? Asked the governor. Barabbas, they answered. Not just an ordinary thief, but a notorious thief. A thief in the superlative. A sure enough thief. One who had been caught. One who had been taken before the proper authorities, and one who had been sentenced to imprisonment.

the death sentence. This thief had done some awful things. In other words, he had caused an insurrection. He had, as one writer has said, he was a murderer. He had possibly caused a whole lot of heartaches to some families because of the terrible deeds that he had done. How do you describe him? Not just an ordinary criminal like this to death. Guy like this who has killed people. Guy like this who has caused insurmountable insurrections. Should he be allowed to walk around free? He's where he belongs. He is in jail. I never thought I would take sides with a notorious criminal. I never thought that I would be found on the side of someone who is a murderer. I never thought that I would be elevating someone who has caused so many hearts to be broken and families to be found in tears. But I guess today I need to tell you that I'm glad that Barabbas was there. For if you will just allow yourselves for a moment to realize that it's not so much that man as it is you. For every one of us, no matter how upstanding we are today, no matter what our station is in life, and no matter what society has said good about us, I won't tell you that Barabbas has taken every one of our places. Look at him now, already sentenced. I want to repeat that. Brother Johnson, he's already sentenced to die for his criminal activities. Already.

die on a given day. He deserves, pray with me, to die. Because he is a notorious thief. Now, if anybody ever called you a notorious liar, I don't really know how to describe that unless I said a liar in the superlative. The best in the business. Notorious criminal. Waiting to die. I imagine that time after time after time, that he had literally heard the doors of that prison open. Even though they were not opening for him, but every opening of the prisoner's door was a reminder that he was on death row. How tragic it is to be on death row. Bad man. Sure enough, criminal that deserves to be behind prison bars. And then one day, there comes a centurion, there comes a soldier. To his cell door. And then he takes out the big iron key and he turns the key and he says, "All right, Barabbas," he said, "are they ready to kill me now?" "No, I got good news for you, Barabbas. You're not going to be killed, but you're going to be set free." I want you to see that. You're not going to die, but you're going to be set free. I didn't know that I would ever agree with a guy like Barabbas. I didn't ever know that I would have friendship with a guy like Barabbas until, brother, and I start looking in the mirror. And when I looked in the mirror, I did not see one in that kind of rustic cell. But I saw one who is on death row to die. And that was me. And one day, I don't know whether you remember or

And in here in your piosity. But I want to tell you, you are a bad guy. For I have sinned and come short of the glory of God. Thank God that the jailer came and told Barabbas that he was free. Well, I'm free. I should be sentenced to eternal death. All have sinned. Yes, yes, yes, yes. I hate to do this. Because I see you sitting here piously saying, not me, but I'm saying, yes, you. Thank God that there was a Barabbas who took your place. For you see, Barabbas, I don't know what happened to him after that. I don't know what happened to him after he got a breath of fresh air. But I can imagine him looking. I wonder if they made a mistake. Me looking. And then he fades off into the crowd. And thank God he faded off into the crowd. But then Barabbas finds himself in that crowd. But what about the place where Barabbas is to be crucified? Go out on the hill, if you will, call Calvary. You see, every year at this time, it was one of the rules that one would be set free. But in this instance, Barabbas is being set free, and look who takes his place. Out on Calvary's hill, who has believed our report, and to whom is the arm of the Lord revealed. He shall grow up as a root out of dry ground. Yes, sir. And yes. Who will take our place? I told our Sunday school class last Sunday morning that the whole theme of last Sunday's lesson was about a substitute. That's what Barabbas is. He's a substitute in our place. In other words, he should have died. But instead, Jesus took all of our stuff, all of our sins, all of our crimes, all of our low-down, nasty ways, every evil thought that we had. He took it upon himself and carried it to a hill called Calvary. And on a hill called Calvary,

substitute. He's all right. Pilate's wife said, have nothing to do with that innocent man. I had a dream about him last night. And I want to tell you that he is an innocent man. But you see, Barabbas could not take our sin. And I want to repeat that. Barabbas could not take our sin. He didn't have what it takes to take our sin. But I want to tell you, behold, the Lamb of God that taketh away the sin of the world. And on Calvary, look at the substitute. Some of y'all know something about substituting. Hey man, you know something about substituting. See, I was a basketball player. And then sometimes I had to sit on the bench. I remember when I got in my first college game. I was so anxious to prove myself that I was trying to guard everybody. In about 3 minutes' time, I had three fouls. But the coach had to pull me out. Well, I was going to lose the game. Well, the whole, I was a substitute. But then when I got better, I became a main player. But before that, I was a substitute. Now, Jesus is our substitute. I wish I could get a witness. Do I have a witness in the house? I think what I'm trying to tell you, you should have died. But Jesus became our substitute. Every one of us have fallen short of the glory of God. Every one of us are like sheep. We've turned to our own way. God has laid on Jesus.

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But robbers couldn't do that. But Jesus can. What can take away my sin? Jesus.

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Oh, the blood. 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Jesus has made me whole. Thank God. Yeah. Thank God. I can cry out, I'm saved by the blood.

come on now, ought to have about three folk here who know you're saved, not by your goodness, you ain't that good, not by how much you have done to make this world better.

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Good day, warriors. Farewell, old army. Thank God. Barabbas was there. Thank God that I'm a Barabbas. I've been set free. Free. Free. Hallelujah. Free. What can wash away my sin? Nothing but the blood of Jesus. Nothing but the blood of Jesus. Brethren, I want to call your attention to the fact that there's a hill called Calvary. This is not fiction. This is for real. Now I want you to believe it. That it is for real. Because the Bible says so. On a hill. Far away. Stood an old. Rugged cross. I tell you, I've been there. I'm talking about to the hill called Golgotha. I'm talking about in the person, me. I've been there. And ordinarily, perhaps we would think not too much of it, but we were shown the garden tomb the last time I was there. I had been there two other times to that place, and first didn't feel anything, but then I remember the words of Mary, come see the place where the Lord lay. And I went in that cave that was hewed out of a rock on the side of the mountain. And I went in. Here I am. A man very well in his 60s or 70s at that time, the last time. And I thought I was going to be

different from the first and second time I had gone there and thought I'd be man enough to go in without it having some effect on me. And I saw them coming out of the tomb, wiping their eyes uncontrollably. And I say, oh, this is their first time, but this is my third time. I'm going to show them how to go in this tomb and come out without my eyes being watery. But tell you what, I went in and I looked in that tomb that was, it was something like a couch there. And I look, and you know what? It dawned upon me that he ain't here. He's risen, as he said. I remember the words, come see the place where the Lord lay. And as I looked, I tried to be macho. But this ain't no macho thing. This is for real. Sure enough, the tears came streaming out of my eyes. And then I found myself saying, thank God that he's not here. Thank God he's not here. He's risen, as he said. And because he lives, God Almighty, I can live also. Aren't you glad that you can live also? He lives. I tell you, he lives. Rugged cross. Till the trophies at last.

Let the cross. Yes, I am. Oh, one day, exchange it for a crown. So I'll cherish

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1: More prevalent with me today than it ever has been. God's been good to me. Oh, yes, he has. I won't tell you, God's been good to me. I got my 70. And 10. God's been good to me. Can't help but think about it.

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0: name of our Lord and Savior, Jesus Christ. 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
1: Come now.
0: As we take you into the service that's already in progress, as our man of God, Apostle Cornell Hamilton, shares with you a life-changing word. Now to the services.
2: Thank you. Sit with me, divine placement. Now, maybe that's not making much sense to some of you now, but as we progressively get into the word, you'll understand better. Divine placement is the reason many

the area, the careers have risen high and remained on top. Let's say it again, divine placement. Thank you. Is the reason many in their areas of careers have risen high, remained on top, while others who have the same or even better qualifications, they've had better opportunities and even they've had better jobs, have continued to struggle year after year. And they're doing everything that they possibly can, but running into the same problem over and over again. So what are you saying, Pastor? I'm saying that divine placement is being in the right place at the right time, doing the right thing. Listen closely. I need to say it again. Divine placement is the reason many in the area of career have risen high and remained on top, while others who have the same or even better qualifications and opportunities and jobs have continued to struggle year after year. And you're doing everything that you know to do, but you're running into the same problem. And so we conclude here that divine placement is being in the right place at the right time, doing the right thing. Say with me, being in the right place at the right time, doing the right things. It's important if we're going to experience the glory of God, if we're going to experience the more than enough God, the El Shaddai, the Elohim, the Atiskanu, if we're going to experience God, it's because we're in the right place at the right time and doing the right things. Please allow that to resonate in your spirit. So in fulfilling God's divine purpose for our lives, we don't choose where we function. We don't even choose where to function. Please understand that. In fulfilling God's divine purpose, I'm going to say it over and over tonight. In fulfilling the purpose for our lives, it is not our choosing where to function. So what are you saying, Reverend? If I don't choose, then who choose? God decides where to place you based on the measure of grace. He has deposited certain things in you, so he chooses where to place you on the measure of grace that he's allotted in your life. It is a God thing. Many of us wonder why there's such a struggle. Because we are out of place. We're out of position. And nothing seemed to be going right. The question God asked Adam, the father of the human race, is such that calls for sober reflection. Remember that when God created Adam, he didn't place him on a planet to wander around, but he specially placed him in a garden located in a land called Eden. Okay, he didn't just make him or create him and said, hey, do what you want to do. It's your thing. But he specially, listen to me tonight, placed him in a garden located in a land called Eden. However, now the scripture tells us that when God came to Eden to commune with Adam like he usually did, Adam was found to have wandered off of his divine place of destiny. You do remember how the Bible said that in the cool of the day that Adam, amen, didn't, God would commune with each other, even to the degree that Adam knew the mind of God. God withheld nothing from him. But now we see God looking for Adam, and we see him asking the question, Adam, where art thou? Up to now, God had never asked him that question. But now he is displaced. He's out of position. Somebody say amen. The scripture tells us that when God came to Eden to commune with Adam, like he usually did, Adam was found to have wandered off of his divine place of destiny. Now my question tonight,
is, have you wandered off of your divine place of destiny? I want you to think about it. Let that soak in for a moment. What a tragedy. Everything, glory to God, about you people that's sitting here has been divinely programmed to function in your place of assignment. Nothing can stop it. Nothing can block it. It is the will of God concerning you. Whatever God speaks over your life, it is settled. It is so. It's settled in heaven. It's settled in the earth realm. Amen. And you have so wonderfully been programmed by God that there is never any dysfunction. You function properly because of your divine placement. Are you with me? I'm not saying the storms are not going to rise. I'm not saying the wind is not going to blow. I'm not saying the devil is not going to come, amen, and try to get you out of your place. But as long as you stay in that place, you find yourself steadfast, listen, unmovable, always abounding in the works of the Lord, knowing that your labor is not in vain. What a tragedy. What a tragedy here in our lesson. Glory to God. For Adam to think that there was green pasture elsewhere. And I think the problem with a lot of us is the enemy would have you to believe that there is green pasture elsewhere. Wherever God has placed to you, it's divine placement. And it doesn't matter whether the grass is green or not. When the time come forth for that particular area of your life to bring forth, green grass or not, it will be productive. And so what are you saying, Reverend? I'm saying that when it's divinely orchestrated by God, that we're to sow where we are, whether it's a parched place, a dry place, even if there is no rain. Are you with me? Everything is dry. There's no greener pasture elsewhere. A field that is constantly watered will always produce enough. So listen to me. So we water that place that God has called us to. We water it with our prayer life. We water it with fasting. We water it with praying in the Holy Ghost. We water it with our obedience to God. And it doesn't matter how it look around us. When your season comes, you will bring forth. Why? Because the grace of God is upon your life. Your gifts and your talents can yield amazing results for you if you dare to remain in your lane, your place. No mimicking. No trying to be like somebody else. Be you. Understand the call, the elect calling that God has placed on your life. One thing people cannot do, they can't beat you being you. Are y'all listening to me tonight? And we envy other people because it seemed to us that they're moving at a rate of speed, amen, glory to God, that's literally taking them somewhere fast. It doesn't mean that it's God. Are you with me? And I said to you the other day, God is not going to step out of his time and his seasons, amen, to move you fast. Speed ahead, you got to walk with him. Are you with me? You got to stay in position, and when you have done all the stand, you got to stand anyhow. So the grace of God is upon your life. You know, and so your gifts, the gift that God has given you, your talents, they can actually yield amazing results for you if you dare to remain in place, remain in position. If you are found to be in a place of God's will for your life, everything is going to work out in your favor. If you're found to be in the will of God. Now, it may not come when you want it. And that's why so many of us are out of position. I was praying to the Lord concerning a matter. And I went riding with the wife yesterday, and I said to her, I don't think I want to do this anymore. You understand? I think that I've reached a point in my life where, you know, this is something that I just don't want to do. I'm not talking about pastoring and preaching, y'all. I'm talking about something that I was going through. And I said, I don't think I want to do this. And she said, well, you can always know when you're close. Because the enemy makes you get in a hurry. Are you with me? Yeah. Listen to me. He literally.

0: believe.
1: Amen. Cause your patience to be tested. You want to shake the very foundation, amen, the glory to God, of that divine placement that you are in. He want to shake it. Shake me, devil, but you can't break me. And I just heard another one. Shake me, but you can't make me. Did y'all catch that? I don't care about the shaking. I shall not be moved. I'm just like a tree that's planted by the river of the living water. I'm not going to be moved. Let the wind blow. Let the thunder roll. Let the lightning flash. I am going to stay here where God has planted me. So now, remember when the Lord had spoken to Abraham, listen, and he said to Abraham, he said, I want you to get out of your country. Listen to me tonight. And I want you to get away from your kinfolk, your kindreds, and from the father's house. I need you, amen, to leave. I want to take you to a land that I'm going to show you. I'm going to show you this land. And he said, what I'm going to do here, if you obey me, what I'm doing is trying to give you a divine placement. I'm trying to take you somewhere that's going to bless you. But there are some things that you've become comfortable with, Abram, that you're going to have to give up. There are some things that you're going to have to walk away from. Kindreds. And then he said, leave your father's house. And he said, I tell you what I'm going to do. If you do this, I'm going to make of you a great nation. Listen. And I will bless thee and make thy name great. And thou shall be a blessing. Every one of God's promises, people, can only be actualized when you're found operating in the right place of life. Are you listening to me? All of his promises, the only way that they're going to be actualized, they're actually going to happen, is that you got to be found operating in the right place of life. Are you operating in the right place of life? Think about it for a moment. It's been 20 years for some of us, 30 for some of us, 40 for some of us. It's simply, amen, in this hour that we're living in, it's not taking God that long. We have to redeem the time. We don't have the time the biblical patriarchs had. They lived to be 400, 500 years old. Are you with me? We're 70 and 80, and we're just about done with. So what God did then, he's doing it at a supernatural, amen, speed now. He's ready to change your circumstances now. He's ready to turn your situation around now. Anybody understand what I'm saying tonight? So, by allocation, you understand, you know, I'm talking about your allocation in your location. By allocation, I mean money, materials, resources, etc. You understand that that's officially given to somebody for a specific person. Now, you will labor every day in vain when your allocation is in Louisiana, for instance, and you're working hard in Texas. You're going to labor. You're going to labor. I met those who thought that relocating would make them succeed faster. But also, I found themselves in poverty and regret because they looked at what was happening in Atlanta as opposed to Shreveport, what was happening in Dallas as opposed to Shreveport. You understand? And so now, you're laboring every day in vain when your allocation, amen, is in Louisiana, glory to God, and you're working hard in Texas. You got to relocate. You got to get back in that place that God has called you to. God is not going to negotiate with you. He's not going to go against his word. His words are final. Listen, if you don't clap, it's okay. His words are yea and amen. Somebody shout amen. And the other time that we need to tell the Lord, amen. Your will be done. Your kingdom come. Here on earth as it is in heaven. Give us this day. I'll do it, amen, if you walk in my will. I'll do it if you do it my way. But because you think, amen, that Atlanta, amen, is faring much better than Shreveport, it's simply because you've forgotten that I'm the same God in Shreveport that's in Atlanta. Hear me tonight, somebody. And all you got to understand is I will supply all of your needs according to my riches in glory if you're in the right place.

Somebody say amen. You don't need to be in Atlanta to make dollars or own houses. You only need to be where God has allocated, amen, for you. Because a man that's rooted in his apportioned place of assignment, you can actually turn a rural area to a royal area. But y'all missed it. You missed it. Glory to God. And the reason you can do that, because you have the support, people of God, and you have the backing of heaven in his storehouse to draw from. Are you with me tonight? If you just stay in that place where God has called you. Many of us have lost our anointing because we've gotten out of place. And we've become as a tinkling of a cymbal and sounding brass with noisemakers now. Are you with me? The devil is even getting the earache when you stand up and sing and when you preach and when you talk, because, glory to God, it's noise. And God have no part in it, because obedience is better than any sacrifice that you can make. If God said, be still, be still. If God said, wait, just remember that those that wait upon the Lord shall renew their strength. Listen to me tonight. You can mount up with the wings of an eagle. You can run and not be weary. You can walk and not faint. Wait, I say. Wait upon the Lord. So I need to tell you, you have to ask yourself, is this the place my appointed location is? Is this the place of my appointed location? I want you to think about that for a moment. Is this the place? Did I think I heard from God and I heard, amen, from flesh, that I did it because it's what my flesh wanted? I want you to think about that for a moment. Did I really hear from God? It ain't too late to say, I made a mistake. It's not too late to say, I missed it. I wonder who am I talking to? Until these questions are properly and sincerely answered, you might end up shortchanging yourself after laboring so hard. Are you with me? Is this the place of my appointed location? Is this what God has called me to do? Ask yourself that. Did God call me to be an evangelist, a pastor, a teacher, a prophet? Listen to me tonight. Glory to God. Am I in the will of God? But I don't know, Reverend, because I'm not sure. Well, if you're not sure, then you didn't hear from God. Your calling got to be sure. Ooh, I wish I had somebody that would grasp this tonight. What is the specific purpose for me being here? When I said here, I'm not talking from bondage of freedom. But what is the specific, amen, purpose for me being alive? For me being here in Mother's Earth? What is it? What is the specific purpose? There is a purpose. There is a purpose. There is a purpose. What is the purpose? The failure of Adam began the very moment he left his place of assignment. Are you with me? Remember now, the mandate was given to him was to dress and keep the garden. That's what God told him to do. The enemy only had access to Adam's place of promise because he was out of divine location. Are you with me? Consequently, he completely lost his allocation because he was out of position. He was out of place. God couldn't even find him because he was out of place. Why would God ask the question, Adam, where art thou? He'd never asked that question before. But because he listened to a woman that told him, listen, God is holding something from us, Adam. He's withholding something from us. If we eat of this fruit, are you listening to me? If we eat of this death, we're going to be greater than God. Glory to God. Oh, disobedience is eating death. Ooh. Glory to God. So now we see him losing fellowship with God because he committed high treason against God. He got out of place. The only, amen, access to Adam's place of promise, amen, glory to God, was the enemy, glory to God, slipped in through an act of disobedience. Well, my God, Genesis 26:1, for it

I will perform the oath which I swore unto Abraham thy father, and I will make thy seed to multiply as the stars of heaven, and will give unto thy seed all these countries, and in thy seed shall all the nations of the earth be blessed. Then Isaac sold in that land, listen, and received in the same year 100-fold, and the Lord blessed him. Now, the reason many firms and companies and institutions don't see results as expected is due to misplacement of staff, the wrong people in position. Are you with me? Great potential in a wrong place will produce wrong results. There are no two ways about it. The place you're called to function is as important as your God-given assignment. So it doesn't matter at all if you discover now that you have all this while being burning energy and wasting time trying to make it happen in the wrong location. Please change immediately, people, and go to God and ask him to lead you. Otherwise, you will end up with a wasted life. For the gifts and the calling of God only answer to those who have properly located themselves in the right place. Are y'all getting this? The right place. We're so spoiled. We just want things our way. My way or the highway. My way or no way. And God said, maybe that works for you here in the earth realm, but it's not going to work. Amen. From a spiritual perspective, it's no negotiating. It's no meeting you halfway. God said it's either yes or no. Amen. Well, God only spoke to Abraham, about the promises. The process of actualizing the promise wasn't mentioned. That's our Almighty God for you. He tells you the end from the beginning. He didn't tell him exactly what was going to happen. He just made a promise to him. He only, amen, spoke to Abraham about the promise. He didn't tell him exactly how he's going to do this and do that, but he said, I promise you, if you just take it one step at a time. So you have to be careful because people that get in your ear and say, hey, I wouldn't do that. Girl, you crazy. You lost your mind. You sure God told you to do that? People, don't you know God's voice by now? He said, my sheep know my voice, and a stranger they will not follow. Talk to me tonight, son. It is time for you to stand on what God has told you. And it doesn't matter what anybody think about it. God never said you will have some disruption. There will be some things that make you feel bad. But sometimes you will have to deal with, amen, certain setbacks in your life. But at the end, I need to tell you, you're going to win. Folks so quick to throw their hands up and give up. You can't give up now. God has brought you too far to give up now. You have a standard of authority. Somebody say amen. So when we see giants on the way, many of us begin to wonder if God sent us on that assignment. Woo. I said, when we see giants on the way, then we begin to wonder if God sent us on that assignment. More often than not, when giants stand in the way of our progress, it is to scare us away from the original place, amen, that God has kept for us. Are you listening to me? My God, in which is its best for the fulfillment of our mission. That's something that God has kept for us. And the enemy is trying to, glory to God, scare you. He's trying to drive you away from your assignment. If God told you to preach, don't let nobody tell you you ain't a preacher. If you have the apostolic anointing on your life, if you have the prophetic mantle, don't let anybody tell you what you are not. You know what God said. And he said, I did. If you have to stand all by yourself, most of the time that's the way it is anyway. We have to stand all by ourselves. Are you with me? Look at me. I'm not giving up because I don't have friends. I'm a loner that's having fun.

0: enjoying on the where I am on the way to where I'm going. Is that right, somebody? There's peace in the valley. Somebody shout amen. But some of us feel like we got to have somebody. Don't you know you got somebody? Somebody shout amen. Glory to God. Somebody lift those hands and shout glory to God. And now the Bible said they returned from searching of the land, and they went and came to Moses and to the Aaron and all the congregation of the children of Israel unto the wilderness of Paran to Kadesh, and brought back word unto them and unto the entire congregation, and shared them the fruit of the land. And they told him and said, we came unto the land where thou sendest us, and surely it floweth, listen to this, with milk and honey, and this is the fruit of it. Nevertheless, the people be strong that dwell in the land. And the city of the walled, and they're very great. And moreover, we saw the children of Anak there. They were giants. To describe exactly what they saw, they said that the spies were like grasshoppers before the giants. They said that. And that they looked like grasshoppers to the giants. They said that. The children that God had already told, this is yours. He didn't tell you, amen, glory to God. That the land was not already yours. Go down and view the land. Go down and look at what I've already given you. But they became intimidated by giants. Are you listening to me? What is it that has intimidated you to the point that you've gotten out of position? Oh, I came to teach you tonight, and I'm just about done. The question is, how did they know that was how the giants saw them as grasshoppers? The giants never said that to them. So how did they know that? Why did they say that? See, the devil will play with your mind. Anybody know what I'm talking about? Did they talk to the giants? Did they sample their opinion? No, it was their fear that fanned and fueled the embers of their negative imaginations into a configuration of confusion and inferiority complex. The devil gave them a complex. Is that right, somebody? You don't have to fear what's already yours. I wish I had some. You don't even have to fight for what's already yours. Just go down and take it. It's yours. It's yours.
1: Well, God bless you.
2: Our time is coming. When the opportunity presents itself, we will.

0: 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Our mission is preaching Jesus and loving people. 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
1: And it says, the grass withereth, the flower fadeth, but the word of our God shall stand forever. One of the young people is going to welcome our visitors when we get to the end. So young people, get ready. Either volunteer or your name will be called. All right. Grab your Bibles. We turn to Psalm number 89. I sure have been blessed as I've been studying about the fear of the Lord. And if you missed the first services or the first times I've covered the fear of the Lord, I want to remind everybody, we're not talking about fear as of dread and as a scary movie kind of a fear. And I say that, but if you're not born again, you may ought to be scared, because eternity is a long time to spend without Jesus. And so I'm not trying to scare you, but you got a solution to that. You can accept Jesus in your heart and have life eternal with Jesus Christ. Amen? But what we're talking about for the majority of us is this fear that involves a respect. Say respect. Respect. Come on, talk to me, everybody. Say respect. Respect. It involves a reverence. Say reverence. Respect. It involves also this high regard that we have for God. He's done so much for us. We are so thankful. We are so grateful, because we would not be standing here if it were not for his grace and his mercy. And for somebody to be so awesome and so extreme, thank you, and so extremely powerful, it's just amazing that he would love somebody like us. I've just been overwhelmed by the way I've been trying to describe how mighty he is. You can't even explain it. It's just hard to put it into words to hear how wonderful he is, how loving he is, how patient he is, how kind he is, how awesome he is, and he's concerned about us. It's just amazing, incredible. When I heard that word incredible, I thought that's one I didn't add, but I'm going to add it, because it's hard for me to put in words what I want you to get out of this. One of the patients last week, he said to me, I really want to be close to God. And when he said that, I said to myself, it's not like God doesn't want us close to him, but we have a part to play. He's done it all. He's done his part. Say, I hear you, Pastor. If you are not close to God, in the relationship you want to be with God, in the communication you want to be with God, there's something that you can learn out of today's message. All of this fear of God series is to get us to understand. Listen, if you're born again, there's never a time that we are afraid of God. Y'all hear what I'm saying? Like this. Do you remember Adam and Eve? They had a perfect environment and they sinned. Y'all remember what I'm talking about? And when they sinned, their eyes opened to that they were naked. So they got fig leaves and covered themselves. Watch this. And then they hid. They thought they were hiding from God. And God is so cool, because they thought they were hiding. You know, it's kind of like hide and seek. God says, Adam, where are you? You know he already knew Adam was. And then Adam admitted. He said, I was naked. And God's so cool. He said, who told you that? Where did that come from? I didn't tell you that. How did you get that understanding? And with us, sometimes there are people that come to church hiding. And you don't have to hide from God. This is not one of those messages where the pastor's out to get anybody. I'm not out to get anybody. I am going to do my best at teaching you and us that when you understand the fear of God, you live differently. You worship differently. You have relationships differently. You act differently. Because you understand that this great God, matter of fact, when I came to church today, I was trying to think of a song because I didn't know Florence had already mapped it out with Incredible God. I was thinking the song that we do, How Great Is Our God. Y'all know that? Sing with me, How Great Is Our God. Always it. Always see how great, how great is our God. I was thinking about that song right there because it's just hard to put into words what I want you to get out of this message on today. The other thing I wanted to say as part of the review is that I'm going to get to a point where I want you to understand that as you learn about the fear of God, God has a strategy to coach you through this life. He gives some examples. People, they're going to be people that you can watch. No, they're not perfect. So when you see them do imperfect things, you don't have to judge them because you're not perfect yourself. You can let that go on. Say, let that go. What you can do is pray about that because you know you need prayer too. You see what I'm saying? You don't have to get hung up on people that miss it because all of us miss it on some level. There are examples that God is going to put before you. And then I told him the other day, there's some experiences that God allows us to go through. I used this example on the other night. Isaac was helping me out in the farm, and I told him about one of my goats. He's just got this, young people, swag. He's just got this swag about him. You know, when he walks like, you know I'm cool. He's got these horns that go way up. They circle and they go out to the side. And it's almost like one of these things that don't mess with me. And he has that kind of an attitude. And Isaac said something about him. I said, you like that goat, don't you? I said, that's a cool goat right there. And this is the term that I use. I said, but when you look at him with those horns, I said, he's intimidating. And Isaac stopped me before I got out. He said, no, not when you have dominion that God has given you. He said, not when you have authority in the name of Jesus. Before I could even get it out good. Because we have to change the way that we speak. Because out of the abundance of the heart, the mouth speaks. And what I didn't realize at the time, Tracy, but when he said that, he checked me so quick. I thought, thank you for checking me like that. And then I started thinking, Sister Mary Bell, why was I calling that goat intimidating? Isaac didn't know this, but some of y'all have heard me say it, that years ago, and I didn't tell this on Thursday, but I thought about it after Thursday, but years ago, I did not want a pastor. And I had already told the Lord, I am not going to pastor. I told the Lord of the whole universe what I thought that I was going to do and not do. And you do know that our Heavenly Father chastens us. Now, you don't have to receive this as your chastening, but one day at the farm, not this goat, but another goat, I was trying to open the gate to let him in the pen, and something about it, I didn't like it. And so he reared up and hit me in the chest and almost knocked me down. I have never had an animal do that before. So I found the biggest stick I could because I'm like, bring it again. And he came right on back and tried to do the same thing until I cracked him across his nose. And he spinned around and circled and came right at me again and bust me right in my chest and knocked me on the ground. At that time, there was an 81-year-old man working for me, Mr. Moses Williams. I said, Mr. Moe. Mr. Moe was way down. He said, Doc, I told you and them kids told you that buck was crazy. I ran on the top of the tractor trying to get away from him. That buck literally circled around that tractor like, get down if you want to. And at that time, I said, Yasmin, I said, I must not be doing something right. I said, I never lost no battle like that. I mean, where a goat kick your behind? I never had I know I had that kind of experience. But when Isaac was checking me the other day, I thought one reason that I called that goat intimidating was because that goat whooped my behind. And I retaliated. And I wrapped his big behind in white, and we ate him. So who got the victory? Who got the victory? But I have been carrying that memory for a long time. And I realized Isaac hadn't had that experience. But that experience shaped me in a negative way. But we are not supposed to fear anything or anybody more than God. And Isaac checked me good. He said, no, not when you got dominion. Say dominion. Not when you have the authority in Jesus' name. And I look at that book altogether different, because when he walked with swag, I start walking with swag. I still got more power. Amen? The other thing about this series is going to help us, and I'm coming to Psalm 89. If you're on the radio, don't try to say, well, he don't read no scriptures. Hush, and let me finish. There has to be some consistency in the way that we live this life. Say consistency. We know that God is a rewarder of those that diligently seek him. So you can't just judge one day. You got to stick with the plan. If you know how it is when you change your diet and you're not eating certain things. Like

0: been really monitoring my diet and just changing some things about. And so I've been doing good by the grace of God, by the grace of God. I went to, of all places, to make my rounds at the juvenile detention. And when I tell you, when I went there, the lady handed me a fish, fried fish plate that wore me out. I said I wasn't going to do it. But by the time that smell filled up the whole truck, I said, I got to eat just one piece. And I did eat one piece of fried fish. I'm not trying to say there's nothing wrong with that, because, you know, God said pray over whatever you eat. Amen? Come on, am I right about it? Some of y'all looking like the Bible say you eat whatever you want to eat. I'll tell you what I decided, because for some reasons I said I'm going to back off of certain things. Well, anyway, when I did that, I thought to myself, hey, I slipped, and I returned the thought with this consistency. I said, but you know what? For the past 3 weeks, I have been consistently following what I needed to, and I jump right back on track. Say consistency. Sometimes we get out of what I call the pattern of seeking the Lord. We start going after other things. It takes our time away from our Bible study, our time away from prayer, our time away from meditation, and we get off track. Say off track. And what happens is that when we do, all you got to do is get back on track and get back consistent with God. Amen? The other thing I want you to know about today's teaching is that God is a man that has a high character. That his character level, he's honest, he's true, he's trustworthy, he never lies, he cannot lie. You hear what I'm saying? So there's a lot of things about our character that we need to line up. Now, answer me this. Us trying to be perfect to get saved is not the will of God. To get saved, trying to live right to get saved, is not the will of God. Because if you are saved, you are saved by the grace of God because of the finished work of a man named Jesus. Did I make myself clear?
1: Yeah.
0: So once you are saved, it doesn't mean that you just lay down and live like you a heathen. Amen. Because when you are saved, there is a higher level of expectation about how you should live. Say higher level living. Higher level living means that God expects for you to do more. You don't just go 1 mile when somebody asks you something. You go the extra mile. Come on, y'all hear what I'm saying? It's not like that you can get away with something, because the higher level living says that you can't just go and do an inappropriate act with your body and say, well, just God gonna forgive me. That he's faithful and just, he'll forgive me. Yes, he will forgive you, but you don't just make the decision, because at the point that you got the thought to go and mess up, at the point that you got that thought, if you don't shut it down, you've already sinned already. Even before you completed the act. Say, I hear you, Pastor. If you planned out how you're going to steal something, and then I've had people tell me, well, Pastor, if I already sinned in my mind about doing it, I might as well go carry it out. I'm going to add another word on here with that one right there. Watch this word. I'm going to repeat that again. You say that if you thought about it in your mind, and you've already sinned in your mind, you've already sinned, and you've already done it, then you might as well go carry it out. I'm going to add another one up here. Fear of God makes you aware of consequences. Matter of fact, this is going to be my young people message right here. Young people, hear my young people message. There are times, young people, because you're young and because you're hormonal, there can be lots of things that you want to do with your body that you ought not do. And if you want some consequences messages, I'm going to name some one word. You know, like if you say one name, you know some people by one name. Like I said, Oprah. If I say Oprah, most of all, y'all think Oprah Winfrey. If you just said one name. If I said JFK, y'all say John Fitzgerald Kennedy. I'm going to say some one word names and help you remember some things. Syphilis.

0: In case y'all don't know what syphilis is, I ain't nothing funny about syphilis. It's a sexually transmitted disease. Gotta stay with you the rest of your life. Even now, I have some people come in the hospital with altered mental status. And one of the first things I'll check is a test for syphilis, because a lot of times people came into syphilis as a young person, and the consequence is that syphilis is still doing damage to their brain. And you can only imagine how difficult it is to talk to an 85-year-old lady about a positive syphilis test. And she's been in church all her life, and what's been in there with you is an antibody to syphilis. Okay, here's another one-word message, since y'all got that one-word message. Chlamydia. Another sexually transmitted disease. Consequences. Here's another one, since y'all didn't like that one. Y'all got all quiet and religious. Gonorrhea. That's another one. That ain't good enough for you. Let me give you another. Trichomonas. Hey, young people. The old people quiet because some of us had to run from it. That's why everybody got quiet. Oh, don't call my name, Pastor. Don't call my name. If any man be in Christ, he is a new creature. Old things are passed away. And some things are passed away because they've been treated. I know y'all don't like me, but I love y'all. Y'all say, that's too much. You ain't preaching, I'm preaching. Because you don't know who listened to me. Because somebody's thinking about it right now, and I'm trying to change your mind. I got another one for you, since y'all don't like that, since y'all got all churchified on me. I got another one. HIV. See how everybody got right on that one? Y'all hear what I'm saying? Nothing to play around with. And just because you're born again doesn't mean that you just get a pass. Well, we ain't going to read the scriptures when the Lord tell me to. We better read some scriptures after that right there. Psalm 89. Is that what I told you? Yes. All right, Psalm 89. Psalm 89, say, how great is our God? Psalm 89, we're going to look at verse number 5. And we got a lot of reading. So when I start reading, don't say, well, all he do is read scriptures. Hush and just listen, okay? Psalm 89 and verse number 5. Are you ready to say yes?
1: Yes.
0: I want to read. I want you to follow. And the heavens shall praise thy wonders, O Lord, thy faithfulness also in the congregation of the saints. For who in the heaven can be compared unto the Lord? Who among the sons of the mighty can be likened unto the Lord? Now you read verse number 7. God is greatly to be feared in the assembly of the saints, and to be had in reverence of all them that are about him. I'm going to read verse number 8. O Lord God of hosts, who is a strong Lord like unto thee, or to thy faithfulness round about thee? Everybody say, how great is our God? Verse number 7, 89 and 7. Are you ready? Read it again. God is greatly to be feared in the assembly of the saints, and to be had in reverence of all them that are about him. So that's why when you call Pastor McFarland's name, you don't say Reverend McFarland. Because holy and reverend is his name. And somebody at church is going to say, oh, Reb, you too serious. Somebody will come up to me with that right in front. Oh, Reb. And I'm going to look at you. Because if you say something else, I'm going to be laying hands on you trying to cast that demon about you. Okay, we're looking at another scripture. You ready to say yes? You're also going to look at Psalm. Matter of fact, in the Psalm 89, there's another one here. Look at 13 and 14. Are you ready? It says, thou hast a mighty arm. Strong is thy hand, and high is thy right hand. Watch this. Justice and judgment are the habitation of thy throne. Mercy and truth shall go before thy face. All right, you're going to the left this time, to the book of Job, chapter 38. Where are you going?
1: Job.
0: Now, we didn't say

chapter, when we got to Psalm, we said number or we said division because the book of Psalms was a book of songs. So you don't say Psalm chapter, whatever. Say, I hear you, Pastor. Okay, Job chapter 38. Are you there? Say yes. All right. Verse number 1 says this. Then the Lord answered Job out of the whirlwind and said. Now, most of us know that Job was this righteous man. Say righteous man. He was righteous, but God allowed him to be tested by Satan. He allowed Satan to do a lot of things that took away a whole bunch of stuff that he had. And he went through a lot of trauma. He got sickness and all these other kind of things. But God didn't do it. God permitted Satan to test him. Say, for a season. Say it louder. Say, for a season. For a season. God allowed him to be tested. So, in the process, Job was trying to figure it out because he couldn't look at the book of Job and get an explanation for why his life was so jacked up. And so, in his own natural mind, he was trying to figure things out. And at parts, he said things that made us check ourselves. Like, how dare you try to question God because you're going through something? You're going through something, but now you're trying to act like, well, God, why'd you do me like this? Because when you fear God, you reverence him, he's in this category all by himself. You know his character is love. Amen? You know his character is goodness. Amen? So when you go through things, you already know that he really doesn't want us to go through those kind of things. But if we do go through those kind of things, there is a reason. Because all things work together for good to those who are called according to his purpose. Say it louder. Say his purpose. His purpose. Sometimes it's to get us ready for whatever is ahead. And if you keep on reading in the book of Job, when you get to the end, the brother was so incredibly blessed. He was so much more blessed at the end than he was at the beginning that God found a way to make him at peace with what had happened because his life was so much better later on. Say, I hear you, Pastor. But in the middle of the book, I'm going to show you in Job chapter 38. He got to a point where he needed God to answer him. And watch what God said in verse number 4. You there? Say yes. This is what God said. He told Job, where were you? Where was thou when I laid the foundations of the earth? Declare, Job, if you got understanding. He said in verse number 5, who had laid the measures thereof, if you know it? Who has stretched the line upon it? God was telling him, all that you see, the whole world, I created all this. You see the straight line right here? Do you see the sea? You see how everything is in order? Who do you think set it up? Tell me if you know it, brother. He said in verse number 6, whereupon are the foundations thereof fastened? How do you think all of this is hanging in the sky? Answer me, Job, if you know it. Or who laid the cornerstone thereof? I don't care what you say. That's bad talk right there. You can only talk like that when you God, Ms. Kim. God can talk like that. I laid the cornerstone on everything that you see. How you going to question me? Skip to verse number 35. I like this one, too. I like this kind of carrying on. Watch this one. 35. Y'all ready? He told Job, canst thou send lightnings? When y'all paid attention to some thunder and lightning? Who can do stuff like that but God? Say, but God. He said, look at me. Look at me. Members, I have a problem with you. Members. Because when I'm preaching and then I'm really getting to a good part, what y'all do is you start reading and taking away my sermon. Now you're trying to preach to yourself. If I give you one verse, you stop at one verse. Because you're going to miss my next point while you preaching to yourself.

0: Say, I hear you, Pastor. Okay, I love you. All right. I love it though when y'all interested in it, because the other times, this is the other time when they're not interested, I say, okay, everybody stand up. They already know somebody's asleep. And I try to wake everybody up. Okay, you at verse number 35. Canst thou send lightnings that they may go and say unto thee, here we are. Now you know that's bad. I don't care what you say. You know that's bad the way God worded that. I'm going to read it again just because I like it. He told Job. He said, canst thou send lightnings that they may go and say unto thee, here we are. Verse number 36. Who hath put wisdom in the inward parts? Or who hath given understanding to the heart? Nobody but God. Amen? I got another one to go to. Say, how great is our God? This time you're going to Isaiah, to the right, chapter 40. Where you going? Isaiah 40. Here we are. Isaiah 40 and verse number 12. I like this one too. It says, are you there? Say yes. Who hath measured the waters in the hollow of his hand? Stop and look at me. Listen, the next time you go to one of those majestic oceans and all that big body of water.
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simplicity so that the new and mature to the word can understand and be edified. 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

Today, I think that when you approach certain political issues and climates, there is the possibility of breeding discouragement and fear. And for that reason, I feel led by God to bring this message today this way. From the book of Proverbs, the 29th chapter, verse 2, which says, when the righteous are in authority, the people rejoice. But when the wicked beareth rule, the people mourn. Living Bible says it like this. When good men are in authority, the people rejoice. But the wicked in power, but with the wicked in power, they groan. And for a thought today, we'll talk about the groan of a nation. My subtopic is, what do we do now? The groan of a nation. And the subtopic is, what do we do now? Amen. Now, I, for one, am sort of frustrated. I have to remind myself as to who is on the world throne. And I've never seen such gross corruption and wickedness in a seat of presidency. I've never seen it like this in my lifetime. But it's nothing new. Every generation knows what it feels like to have somebody in authority, whether it be on your job or in color. You know, somebody on your job or somewhere that don't line up with your values or your views, and you want to know, Lord, what am I going to do with this guy in charge? So today, I want to encourage you. And I want to realign our hearts and our minds with the Word of God and not with CNN, not with the politics of the day. So, the Bible says, when the righteous are in authority, the people rejoice. But when the wicked bear rule, the people mourn. So, when the righteous lead, society breathes. But when the wicked leads, society groans. Okay, so that's where we are today. We recognize that we're in a predicament, but we're not in a situation where God cannot overrule. So you hear in conversation, you see in the news, the rights that we had are now not there. And if you're not careful, you will sink into discouragement. And I feel like I was heading that way. So I get with God, and God got with me to remind me that this may be where it's at, but not how it is. And so you hear CNN, and you hear all that's being said that's negative, that's wicked. Did you know that Trump is trying to get the General Assembly folk that fought the police committed treason to get paid $1.8 billion? Now, they were trying to display what that money would do. It's supposed to rectify, and it's supposed to sort of even out the folk that have been wrongfully incarcerated, mistreated, where the law did not stand up for them. Well, that's going to go to them. Well, that sounds like reparation to me. I think they ain't reparation. At least not for us. $1.8 billion he is trying to give away to criminals that fought the government. So, again, don't be discouraged now. But I want you to see what we're up against. It's not that I don't trust God. I'm just
really in unbelief.

that a person, first of all, he freed the criminals, the first day of office. And now he said, no, is he going to free the bad actors and those that committed crime? He's going to pay them with our tax dollars, with your money, with my money. Really? So I don't think it's going to happen. I think it's enough even Republicans that will go for that. I believe that. So we'll see. But you see, it's pretty horrible now. So the nation is groaning. The nation isn't mourning because the wicked is in power. He's getting so rich. I mean, I've never seen such flagrant disregard for morality. There was a thing at one time called conflict of interest. That don't mean nothing to him. The Bible does give us guidance. God has spoken about how it goes when the wicked are in charge. Now, the message is not about politics. Look at that straight. Today is really not about politics. It's about faithfulness, okay? It's about trust. It's about how God's people are to stand firm when things are moving, when things are unstable. So let's walk through scripture for a moment and see what God says about a nation in mourning or the groan of a nation. What do we do now? Well, first of all, let's deal with reality. All right? Wicked rulers can cause pain. That's reality now. Wicked rulers can cause pain. Now, the Bible says in Proverbs 29:2, he says, when the wicked rule, the people groan. So God acknowledges the pain. He does not dismiss it, nor does he minimize it. He makes it clear that that's part of our process. By that I mean, it happens. When you got wicked folks in charge, there ain't no way you're going to have a godly transition. There's no way. So God makes it very clear that that's going to be not. I want you to understand now that the wicked person in charge is not out of God's reach. So that's the main thing. Understand that God is still in control. I got to keep reminding myself of that. That God is in control. So throughout scripture, there have been wicked rulers. You got Pharaoh who oppressed people of Israel. You remember that. They made them slaves, make brick without straw. You got Ahab and Jezebel made the country go into idolatry. You got Nebuchadnezzar, who made the folk fear of violence. You know how he made the boys bow, well, want to make them bow and what have you. And nevertheless, God allowed these things to happen, but some kind of way he always brought them out. The Bible is honest. He says wicked leadership hurts people. The fact is that the wicked leadership, though, cannot stop God. That's what I want you to remember now. I know they've taken away the Voting Rights Act, affirmative action, everything that helped us kind of get a little evenness, a little equality. Legally and politically, that's no longer alive through the pen and the writing of our president. And yet, I want you to know that in spite of whatever they say, they cannot overpower God. So even though they may redraw the map, gerrymandering in order to sway the votes in their direction, in other words, it's called rigging the election. And yet God says, in spite of all that they're doing to hurt you and to make it one side in the favor, God said, I got you though. I got you. So, next question is, if God is in charge,
shouldn't he jump in the middle of the thing and stop them in their tracks? Shouldn't he block something from going against us? You would think that, and I'm going to come back to this, but I love what I saw in Esther. I'll talk about that later on, but the Jews were on their way to concentration camp. They were going to all be slaughtered. Don't kill all the Jews. That was the plan. But God worked it out. And the very thing they thought against the Jews, well, Haman thought the Jews, fell on him and his family. So understand now that God is still in control. It doesn't look like it. See, Joseph was sold to slavery. Everything was against Joseph. But Joseph did the right thing. He was a good boy to his father. He was obedient. The brother got jealous, sold him into slavery, wanted to kill him. Potiphar bought him as a slave, put him to work. The wife saw him, tried to have him for her lover, and he refused, and she lied on him and put him in jail. Forgot about him in jail for years. But through all of Joseph's negative conflicts, the Bible said, but the Lord was with Joseph. See, that's the part that I have to remind myself of. Gideon was hiding out. He was trying to hide his stuff from the Midianites. Anyway, the angel came to Gideon this evening and says to him, "Hail, mighty man of valor. The Lord is with thee." He said, if the Lord be for us, why then is all this befallen us? That makes sense. That's what he said. If God be for us, why then is all this befallen us? If God be for us, if God be with us. Well, remember now, listen, God is sovereign, okay? Even when wicked people sit on the earthly throne, God sits on the heavenly throne, okay? Don't forget that. When the king was against Daniel, God showed up in the lion den. I know other folks say he may not come when you want him. You know what? I mean, God let him go in the lion den, feel that breath. I'm pretty sure heard their roar. He let them get in the fiery furnace, not just get near, got in the fire, which is that's my encouragement. Out of all that is going on right now, with the Supreme Court on Trump's side and Trump on the devil's side, it looks like, what hope do we have? God had to remind me that Trump is not really the one in charge. I know he's the bus driver. I got that. It looks like it's going over the cliff, but I got you. So my point of this today, TBC, I want you to recognize that when God is silent, that means he's absent. So, as a nation, we have forgotten God. So God can't do nothing if his church is going off the rail. Off the road. He got to do something. So how can God best get us back in line? Now listen to me very carefully now. Look at read the Bible. Guess how God gets people in line most times. It's not y'all, please come back to me. That's not how it does it. Yeah. Most times, we can't appreciate God until pain and darkness come out. So God reminds me that God chastens those whom he loves. And the reality is, we all need a little tuna, and your grass grows is most time in hard time, in hardship, in pain, in darkness, in mistreatment. Most times. And so,
I need you to not be discouraged. Okay. Even when wicked folks sit on the throne, God sits on the heavenly throne. Okay. God can remove kings and set kings up. According to Daniel, he can remove kings and set kings up. The king, how God will say, is in God's hand. God exalts one and bring down another. God reduces rulers to nothing. When Nebuchadnezzar was told by Daniel, said, look, God told me, tell you, look, man, you that gold head on that tower, that's you. You top man in the land. God said, but only thing, listen now, you out there. He said, but listen, watch yourself. You get lifted in pride. Yeah, we the baddest nation on the planet, the best military, the highest technology. If you're not careful, you become a bully to the rest of the world because you got that power. Now, I think y'all see the war that Trump started. It's now out of control. Now, he thought because he was a big bully, the biggest gun to kick him around and treat him, man, look what's going on. I mean, they may not match you in firepower, but they can match you in strategy. Let's just close the Strait of Hormuz. Let's just block that out. Try to get through. Let's put mine in the water. They try to get through and clear them up. The guns on our side, but the strategy is on theirs. Now, if anybody who understood war and strategy, you don't start a war with that first kind of cause. If I do this, what are the possibilities? And if I do this, what are the consequences? But when you're a bully, you forget about all that. You run to a buzzsaw, so-called. You run to a buzzsaw. And now you want to get out because you see now, you got out. Nation trapped. Economically? I mean, look at the price of gas. What we do now? I mean, the longer the ships can't go through, probably just keep one up. Now, he said no war. That was his campaign. But when you're a bully, God has a way. See, all bullies are in pride because you big and strong. You think you can just handle folk in it because you a bully. And you feel like you can't be overcome because you are bigger and you are stronger. God said, let the weak say, I'm strong. No, wait a minute now. Why are they saying that? Let the weak say, I'm strong. Now, why would a weak person say, I'm strong? You weak. When God said that, let the weak say, I'm strong. In other words, God is always on the side of the oppressed, of the weak, of the helpless. So if God be for us, let the weak say, I'm strong. Why? Because if God be for me, you're in trouble. Oh, am I wrong about that? That's Goliath. Listen, who believe a little boy like David? Who believe when you see the battle in a ring, this giant and that little boy? Let's take some bets now. Let's come on. I'm taking all comers. Let's take some bets now. Who's on David's side? He is this high. The giant is ceiling high. Now, listen, I'm taking bets now. Who is going to bet on David? Raise your hand. No, you wouldn't. No, you wouldn't. But if you knew what David knew about God, you would have bet on him. So in that case, they said to David, you too small. You know nothing about war. This guy was born in a family fight in war. David, in essence, says, listen, you come to me with a sword. I come to you in the name of the living God. We said, you are weak.

because you had a minute. I understand all of that. I'm testing you today. When you in that predicament, listen, you think you're too weak? Let the weak say, I'm strong. The fact that God is sovereign, God is in control, that means no ruler rises without God's permission. Because he's sovereign. Now listen, God could have stopped it, but God allowed it. So for that reason, take a step back. It's not your fight. It's not your battle. God's gonna do anything. What? I know y'all think the meaning and it's gonna mess it up, and I hear what you're saying and I understand, but today I'm encouraged again. Okay? So, no ruler rises without God's permission. No ruler acts. No ruler acts, A-C-T-S, no ruler acts outside of God's boundary. So God knows what he's doing, and God has allowed it. No ruler lasts beyond God's timing. Every ruler you see that did injustice, God allowed them to a certain time and put them down. So what am I saying to you? Wicked rulers may surprise us, but they never surprise God, okay? So our takeaway is God is in control. Well, if he's in control, why would he allow wicked rulers at all if he's in control? Well, there's a mystery with God, which means sometimes you won't always understand. God won't always show you his hand, not always. Sometimes something in my life has happened that I thought I'd be crushed. I was on 60 Minutes, and I was listening to the folk while in interview with me. They said some great stuff to me. I really thought it was really. But when it came down to who face they would use primarily, they chose me. Now, I wasn't the most educated. I wasn't the most politically involved. But they chose me. Now, my point in saying that is you don't need stuff when you got God. You know? He just bring it to you. So I may not have what he or she has, but what God gives me works. So it's a mystery. God does not wait on a vote of approval. It's not based on majority. God can take a little nobody. Joseph, as far as Egypt was concerned, Egypt was a big country. Joseph was a nobody. A nobody. But God hand on Joseph, went from a slave, from a prison, to prime minister of Egypt. A nobody. So the second control over Egypt, which was the greatest country on the planet at that time. So God has a mysterious way of rescuing the oppressed. He's always on the side of the oppressed. Now, I know it's been a long time coming. Now, I know we had slavery for years. We had Jim Crow. I recognize all that. Now, let me say something to you all very carefully. And it's not trying to be with a broader complex, but the world in some fashion has always pushed us to the back, but God keeps on getting back to the front. Listen, I don't care what they try. If I'm wrong, I ain't talking about some stuff, talking about athletics. No, I'm talking about academics. One day, I'm going to teach real soon on the creations of black folk in America. If you move up on the table in America, this country wouldn't be jack. I don't care how they try to push you to the back.

so great that they gave you nothing. And look at you right now. So, they say to you, well, you know, forget about that. Everybody is at evil now. Just piece up like your bootstraps and let's go. I can do it. I think you can do it. Now, let's just weigh that and let's see how even that is. Okay? Nobody gave me nothing, so folks say. Really?

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1: Good afternoon. It's time now for the Holy Bible reading. So get your Bibles ready.
2: Chapter 2. And the third day there was a marriage in Cana of Galilee, and the mother of Jesus was there. And both Jesus was called and his disciples to the marriage. And when they wanted wine, the mother of Jesus saith unto him, They have no wine. Jesus saith unto her, Woman, what have I to do with thee? Mine hour is not yet come. His mother saith unto the servants, Whatsoever he saith unto you, do it. And there were set there 6 water pots of stone, after the manner of the purifying of the Jews, containing 2 or 3 firkins apiece. Jesus saith unto them, Fill the water pots with water. And they filled them up to the brim. And he saith unto them, Draw out now, and bear unto the governor of the feast. And they bare it. When the ruler of the feast had tasted the water that was made wine, and knew not whence it was, for the servants which drew the water knew, the governor of the feast called the bridegroom, and saith unto him, Every man at the beginning doth set forth good wine, and when men have well drunk, then that which is worse, but thou hast kept the good wine until now. This beginning of miracles did Jesus in Cana of Galilee, and manifested forth his glory, and his disciples believed on him. After this he went down to Capernaum, he and his mother and his brethren and his disciples, and they continued there not many days. And the Jews' Passover was at hand, and Jesus went up to Jerusalem, and found in the temple those that sold oxen and sheep and doves and the changers of money sitting. And when he had made a scourge of small cords, he drove them all out of the temple, and the sheep and the oxen, and poured out the changers' money, and overthrew the tables, and said unto them that sold doves, Take these things hence, make not my Father's house an house of merchandise. And his disciples remembered that it was written, The zeal of thine house hath eaten me up. Then answered the Jews and said unto him, What sign showest thou unto us, seeing that thou doest these things? Jesus answered and said unto them, Destroy this temple, and in 3 days I will raise it up. Then said the Jews,

Jews, 46 years was this temple in building, and wilt thou rear it up in 3 days? But he spoke of the temple of his body. When therefore he was risen from the dead, his disciples remembered that he had said this unto them, and they believed the scripture and the word which Jesus had said. Now when he was in Jerusalem at the Passover, in the feast day, many believed in his name, when they saw the miracles which he did. But Jesus did not commit himself unto them, because he knew all men, and needed not that any should testify of man, for he knew what was in man. Chapter 3. There was a man of the Pharisees named Nicodemus, a ruler of the Jews. The same came to Jesus by night and said unto him, Rabbi, we know that thou art a teacher come from God, for no man can do these miracles that thou doest except God be with him. Jesus answered and said unto him, Verily, verily, I say unto thee, except a man be born again, he cannot see the kingdom of God. Nicodemus saith unto him, How can a man be born when he is old? Can he enter the second time into his mother's womb and be born? Jesus answered, Verily, verily, I say unto thee, except a man be born of water and of the Spirit, he cannot enter into the kingdom of God. That which is born of the flesh is flesh, and that which is born of the Spirit is spirit. Marvel not that I said unto thee, Ye must be born again. The wind bloweth where it listeth, and thou hearest the sound thereof, but canst not tell whence it cometh and whither it goeth. So is every one that is born of the Spirit. Nicodemus answered and said unto him, How can these things be? Jesus answered and said unto him, Art thou a master of Israel, and knowest not these things? Verily, verily, I say unto thee, We speak that we do know, and testify that we have seen, and ye receive not our witness. If I have told you earthly things, and ye believe not, how shall ye believe if I tell you of heavenly things? And no man hath ascended up to heaven, but he that came down from heaven, even the Son of Man which is in heaven. And as Moses lifted up the serpent in the wilderness, even so must the Son of Man be lifted up, that whosoever believeth in him should not perish, but have eternal life. For God so loved the world, that he gave his only begotten Son, that whosoever believeth in him should not perish, but have everlasting life. For God sent not his Son into the world to condemn the world, but that the world through him might be saved. He that believeth on him is not condemned, but he that believeth not is condemned already, because he hath not believed in the name of the only begotten Son of God. And this is the condemnation, that light is come into the world, and men loved darkness rather than light, because their deeds were evil. For every one that doeth evil hateth the light, neither cometh to the light, lest his deeds should be reproved. But he that doeth truth cometh to the light, that his deeds may be made manifest, that they are wrought in God. After these things came Jesus and his disciples into the land of Judea, and there he tarried with them and baptized. And John also was baptizing in Enon near to Salim, because there was much water there. And they came and were baptized, for John was not yet cast into prison. Then there arose a question between some of John's disciples and the Jews about purifying. And they came unto John and said unto him, Rabbi, he that was with thee beyond Jordan, to whom thou bearest witness, behold, the same baptizeth, and all men come to him. John answered and said, A man can receive nothing except it be given him from heaven. Ye yourselves bear me witness that I said, I am not the Christ, but that I am sent before him. He that hath the bride is the bridegroom. But the friend of the bridegroom, which standeth and heareth him, rejoiceth greatly because of the bridegroom's voice. This my joy, therefore, is fulfilled. He must increase, but I must decrease. He that cometh from above is above all. He that is of the earth is earthly, and speaketh of the earth. He that cometh from heaven is above all.
And what he hath seen and heard, that he testifieth, and no man receiveth his testimony. He that hath received his testimony hath set to his seal that God is true. For he whom God hath sent speaketh the words of God. For God giveth not the Spirit by measure unto him. The Father loveth the Son, and hath given all things into his hand. He that believeth on the Son hath everlasting life, and he that believeth not the Son shall not see life, but the wrath of God abideth on him. Chapter 4. When therefore the Lord knew how the Pharisees had heard that Jesus made and baptized more disciples than John, though Jesus himself baptized not, but his disciples, he left Judea and departed again into Galilee, and he must needs go through Samaria. Then cometh he to a city of Samaria which is called Sychar, near to the parcel of ground that Jacob gave to his son Joseph. Now Jacob's well was there. Jesus, therefore, being wearied with his journey, sat thus on the well, and it was about the sixth hour. There cometh a woman of Samaria to draw water. Jesus saith unto her, Give me to drink. For his disciples were gone away unto the city to buy meat. Then saith the woman of Samaria unto him, How is it that thou, being a Jew, askest drink of me, which am a woman of Samaria? For the Jews have no dealings with the Samaritans. Jesus answered and said unto her, If thou knewest the gift of God, and who it is that saith to thee, Give me to drink, thou wouldest have asked of him, and he would have given thee living water. The woman saith unto him, Sir, thou hast nothing to draw with, and the well is deep. From whence then hast thou that living water? Art thou greater than our father Jacob, which gave us the well, and drank thereof himself, and his children, and his cattle? Jesus answered and said unto her, Whosoever drinketh of this water shall thirst again. But whosoever drinketh of the water that I shall give him shall never thirst. But the water that I shall give him shall be in him a well of water springing up into everlasting life. The woman saith unto him, Sir, give me this water, that I thirst not, neither come hither to draw. Jesus saith unto her, Go, call thy husband, and come hither. The woman answered and said, I have no husband. Jesus said unto her, Thou hast well said, I have no husband, for thou hast had five husbands, and he whom thou now hast is not thy husband. In that saidst thou truly. The woman saith unto him, Sir, I perceive that thou art a prophet. Our fathers worshipped in this mountain, and ye say that in Jerusalem is the place where men ought to worship. Jesus saith unto her, Woman, believe me, the hour cometh when ye shall neither in this mountain nor yet at Jerusalem worship the Father. Ye worship ye know not what. We know what we worship, for salvation is of the Jews. But the hour cometh, and now is, when the true worshippers shall worship the Father in spirit and in truth. For the Father seeketh such to worship him. God is a spirit, and they that worship him must worship him in spirit and in truth. The woman saith unto him, I know that Messiah cometh, which is called Christ. When he is come, he will tell us all things. Jesus saith unto her, I that speak unto thee am he. And upon this came his disciples, and marveled that he talked with the woman. Yet no man said, What seekest thou, or why talkest thou with her? The woman then left her water-pot, and went her way into the city, and saith to the men, Come, see a man which told me all things that ever I did. Is not this the Christ? Then they went out of the city, and came unto him. In the meanwhile his disciples prayed him, saying, Master, eat. But he said unto them, I have meat to eat that ye know not of. Therefore said the disciples one to another, Hath any man brought him aught to eat? Jesus saith unto them, My meat is to do the will of him that sent me, and to finish his work. Say not ye, There are yet 4 months, and then cometh harvest? Behold, I say unto you, Lift up your eyes, and look on the fields, for they are white already to harvest.
And he that reapeth receiveth wages, and gathereth fruit unto life eternal.

that both he that soweth and he that reapeth may rejoice together. And herein is that saying true, one soweth and another reapeth. I sent you to reap that whereon ye bestowed no labor. Other men labored, and ye are entered into their labors. And many of the Samaritans of that city believed on him for the saying of the woman which testified, He told me all that ever I did. So when the Samaritans were come unto him, they besought him that he would tarry with them, and he abode there 2 days. And many more believed because of his own word, and said unto the woman, Now we believe, not because of thy saying, for we have heard him ourselves, and know that this is indeed the Christ, the Savior of the world. Now after 2 days he departed thence and went into Galilee. For Jesus himself testified that a prophet hath no honor in his own country. Then when he was come into Galilee, the Galileans received him, having seen all the things that he did at Jerusalem at the feast, for they also went unto the feast. So Jesus came again into Cana of Galilee, where he made the water wine. And there was a certain nobleman whose son was sick at Capernaum. When he heard that Jesus was come out of Judea into Galilee, he went unto him and besought him that he would come down and heal his son, for he was at the point of death. Then said Jesus unto him, Except ye see signs and wonders, ye will not believe. The nobleman saith unto him, Sir, come down ere my child die. Jesus saith unto him, Go thy way, thy son liveth. And the man believed the word that Jesus had spoken unto him, and he went his way. And as he was now going down, his servants met him and told him, saying, Thy son liveth. Then inquired he of them the hour when he began to amend, and they said unto him, Yesterday, at the seventh hour, the fever left him. So the father knew that it was at the same hour in the which Jesus said unto him, Thy son liveth. And himself believed, and his whole house. This is again the second miracle that Jesus did when he was come out of Judea into Galilee. Chapter 5. After this there was a feast of the Jews, and Jesus went up to Jerusalem. Now there is at Jerusalem by the sheep market a pool, which is called in the Hebrew tongue Bethesda, having 5 porches. In these lay a great multitude of impotent folk, of blind, halt, withered, waiting for the moving of the water. For an angel went down at a certain season into the pool and troubled the water. Whosoever then first after the troubling of the water stepped in was made whole of whatsoever disease he had. And a certain man was there which had an infirmity 38 years. When Jesus saw him lie, and knew that he had been now a long time in that case, he saith unto him, Wilt thou be made whole? The impotent man answered him, Sir, I have no man, when the water is troubled, to put me into the pool, but while I am coming another steppeth down before me. Jesus saith unto him, Rise, take up thy bed, and walk. And immediately the man was made whole, and took up his bed, and walked. And on the same day was the Sabbath. The Jews therefore said unto him that was cured, It is the Sabbath day, it is not lawful for thee to carry thy bed. He answered them, He that made me whole, the same said unto me, Take up thy bed, and walk. Then asked they him, What man is that which said unto thee, Take up thy bed and walk? And he that was healed wist not who it was, for Jesus had conveyed himself away, a multitude being in that place. Afterward Jesus findeth him in the temple, and said unto him, Behold, thou art made whole. Sin no more, lest a worse thing come unto thee. The man departed, and told the Jews that it was Jesus which had made him whole. And therefore did the Jews persecute Jesus, and sought to slay him, because he had done these things on the Sabbath day. But Jesus answered them, My Father worketh hitherto, and I work. Therefore the Jews sought the more to kill him, because he not only had broken the Sabbath, but said also that God was his Father, making himself equal with God. Then answered Jesus and said unto them, Verily, verily, I say unto you, The Son can do nothing of himself but what he seeth the Father do. For what things soever he doeth, these also doeth the Son likewise. For the Father loveth the Son, and showeth him all things that himself doeth,

greater works than these, that ye may marvel. For as the Father raiseth up the dead and quickeneth them, even so the Son quickeneth whom he will. For the Father judgeth no man, but hath committed all judgment unto the Son, that all men should honor the Son, even as they honor the Father. He that honoreth not the Son, honoreth not the Father which hath sent him. Verily, verily, I say unto you, he that heareth my word and believeth on him that sent me hath everlasting life, and shall not come into condemnation, but is passed from death unto life. Verily, verily, I say unto you, the hour is coming, and now is, when the dead shall hear the voice of the Son of God, and they that hear shall live. For as the Father hath life in himself, so hath he given to the Son to have life in himself, and hath given him authority to execute judgment also, because he is the Son of Man. Marvel not at this, for the hour is coming, in the which all that are in the graves shall hear his voice, and shall come forth, they that have done good unto the resurrection of life, and they that have done evil unto the resurrection of damnation. I can of mine own self do nothing. As I hear, I judge, and my judgment is just, because I seek not mine own will, but the will of the Father which hath sent me. If I bear witness of myself, my witness is not true. There is another that beareth witness of me, and I know that the witness which he witnesseth of me is true. Ye sent unto John, and he bare witness unto the truth. But I receive not testimony from man, but these things I say, that ye might be saved. He was a burning and a shining light, and ye were willing for a season to rejoice in his light. But I have greater witness than that of John. For the works which the Father hath given me to finish, the same works that I do, bear witness of me that the Father hath sent me. And the Father himself which hath sent me hath borne witness of me. Ye have neither heard his voice at any time, nor seen his shape, and ye have not his word abiding in you. For whom he hath sent, him ye believe not. Search the Scriptures, for in them ye think ye have eternal life, and they are they which testify of me, and ye will not come to me that ye might have life. I receive not honor from men, but I know you, that ye have not the love of God in you. I am come in my Father's name, and ye receive me not. If another shall come in his own name, him ye will receive. How can ye believe, which receive honor one of another, and seek not the honor that cometh from God only? Do not think that I will accuse you to the Father. There is one that accuseth you, even Moses, in whom ye trust. For had ye believed Moses, ye would have believed me, for he wrote of me. But if ye believe not his writings, how shall ye believe my words? Chapter 6. After these things Jesus went over the Sea of Galilee, which is the Sea of Tiberias. And a great multitude followed him, because they saw his miracles, which he did on them that were diseased. And Jesus went up into a mountain, and there he sat with his disciples. And the Passover, a feast of the Jews, was nigh. When Jesus then lifted up his eyes and saw a great company come unto him, he saith unto Philip, Whence shall we buy bread that these may eat? And this he said to prove him, for he himself knew what he would do. Philip answered him, 200 pennyworth of bread is not sufficient for them, that every one of them may take a little. One of his disciples, Andrew, Simon Peter's brother, saith unto him, There is a lad here which hath 5 barley loaves and 2 small fishes, but what are they among so many? And Jesus said, Make the men sit down. Now there was much grass in the place. So the men sat down, in number about 5,000. And Jesus took the loaves, and when he had given thanks, he distributed to the disciples, and the disciples to them that were set down, and likewise of the fishes, as much as they would. When they were filled, he said unto his disciples, Gather up the fragments that remain, that nothing be lost. Therefore they gathered them together, and filled 12 baskets with the fragments of the 5 barley loaves, which remained over and above unto them that had eaten. Then those men

arose by reason of a great wind that blew. So when they had rowed about 25 or 30 furlongs, they see Jesus walking on the sea and drawing nigh unto the ship, and they were afraid. But he saith unto them, It is I, be not afraid. Then they willingly received him into the ship, and immediately the ship was at the land whither they went. The day following, when the people which stood on the other side of the sea saw that there was none other boat there, save that one whereinto his disciples were entered, and that Jesus went not with his disciples into the boat, but that his disciples were gone away alone, howbeit there came other boats from Tiberias nigh unto the place where they did eat bread, after that the Lord had given thanks. When the people therefore saw that Jesus was not there, neither his disciples, they also took shipping and came to Capernaum, seeking for Jesus. And when they had found him on the other side of the sea, they said unto him, Rabbi, when camest thou hither? Jesus answered them and said, Verily, verily, I say unto you, ye seek me, not because ye saw the miracles, but because ye did eat of the loaves and were filled. Labor not for the meat which perisheth, but for that meat which endureth unto everlasting life, which the Son of Man shall give unto you. For him hath God the Father sealed. Then said they unto him, What shall we do that we might work the works of God? Jesus answered and said unto them, This is the work of God, that ye believe on him whom he hath sent. They said therefore unto him, What sign showest thou then, that we may see and believe thee? What dost thou work? Our fathers did eat manna in the desert, as it is written, He gave them bread from heaven to eat. Then Jesus said unto them, Verily, verily, I say unto you, Moses gave you not that bread from heaven, but my Father giveth you the true bread from heaven. For the bread of God is he which cometh down from heaven and giveth life unto the world. Then said they unto him, Lord, evermore give us this bread. And Jesus said unto them, I am the bread of life. He that cometh to me shall never hunger. And he that believeth on me shall never thirst. But I said unto you that ye also have seen me and believe not. All that the Father giveth me shall come to me, and him that cometh to me I will in no wise cast out. For I came down from heaven not to do mine own will, but the will of him that sent me. And this is the Father's will which hath sent me, that of all which he hath given me, I should lose nothing, but should raise it up again at the last day. And this is the will of him that sent me, that every one which seeth the Son and believeth on him may have everlasting life, and I will raise him up at the last day. The Jews then murmured at him, because he said, I am the bread which came down from heaven. And they said, Is not this Jesus, the son of Joseph, whose father and mother we know? How is it then that he saith, I came down from heaven? Jesus therefore answered and said unto them, Murmur not among yourselves. No man can come to me, except the Father which hath sent me draw him, and I will raise him up at the last day. It is written in the prophets, And they shall be all taught of God. Every man therefore that hath heard and hath learned of the Father cometh unto me. Not that any man hath seen the Father, save he which is of God, he hath seen the Father. Verily, verily, I say unto you, he that believeth on me hath everlasting life. I am that bread of life. Your fathers did eat manna in the wilderness and are dead. This is the bread which cometh down from heaven, that a man may eat thereof and not die. I am the living bread which came down from heaven. If any man eat of this bread, he shall live forever. And the bread that I will give is my flesh, which I will give for the life of the world. The Jews therefore strove among themselves, saying, How can this man give us his flesh to eat? Then Jesus said unto them, Verily, verily, I say unto you, except ye eat the flesh of the Son of Man and drink his blood, ye have no life in you. Whoso eateth my flesh and drinketh my blood hath eternal life. And I will raise him up at the last day. For my flesh is meat indeed, and my blood is drink indeed. He that eateth my flesh and drink

drinketh my blood dwelleth in me, and I in him. As the living Father hath sent me, and I live by the Father, so he that eateth me, even he shall live by me. This is that bread which came down from heaven. Not as your fathers did eat manna and are dead. He that eateth of this bread shall live forever. These things said he in the synagogue, as he taught in Capernaum. Many therefore of his disciples, when they had heard this, said, This is an hard saying. Who can hear it? When Jesus knew in himself that his disciples murmured at it, he said unto them, Doth this offend you? What, and if ye shall see the Son of Man ascend up where he was before? It is the Spirit that quickeneth. The flesh profiteth nothing. The words that I speak unto you, they are spirit, and they are life. But there are some of you that believe not. For Jesus knew from the beginning who they were that believed not, and who should betray him. And he said, Therefore said I unto you, that no man can come unto me except it were given unto him of my Father. From that time many of his disciples went back and walked no more with him. Then said Jesus unto the 12, Will ye also go away? Then Simon Peter answered him, Lord, to whom shall we go? Thou hast the words of eternal life, and we believe and are sure that thou art that Christ, the Son of the living God. Jesus answered them, Have not I chosen you 12? And one of you is a devil. He spake of Judas Iscariot, the son of Simon.

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able to do exceedingly abundantly above all that we can ask or think, according to the power of the inside of us. Listen, it's Vivian Afterburns, and I'm so excited to have you right here with your girl on today. And this good gospel music is being brought to you by Choice Funeral Home. Yes, the funeral home that serves everyone in the spirit of excellence, all done in love, right there at 1302 Urey Drive in Shreveport, Louisiana. And I'm so excited because it's a good day. It's a great day because this day. It's the day that the Lord has made, and everything that the Father makes is what is good. And we are stepping into the weekend with high praise, weekend vibes, and a heart full of faith because our God has been so faithful to us all.

everybody, your drive time has just turned into spontaneous praise and worship time. I want you to know it's time for us to word up, because before we go any further, we've got to get you the verse of the day. And the verse of the day is coming from Lamentations 3:22-23. And it reminds us, because of the Lord's great love, we are not consumed, for his compassions never fail. They are new every morning. Great is thy faithfulness.

next week. Rest in the assurance that the same God who brought you through today, listen, will have some fresh new mercies waiting on you on tomorrow, okay? Oh, yes, let that sink in and let that bless you on this beautiful Friday. Let's pray about that thing. Dear Heavenly Father, we come to you now with a heart of gratitude, and we're thanking you because you are faithful, God. We thank you for your unwavering faithfulness towards us all week long. When our faith kind of grew a little weak, God, it got a little shaky, Father, your faithfulness remains strong. And Father, we ask you now to forgive us for taking your daily mercies for granted and

0: Introducing All Rise, celebration justice in black robes, a powerful recognition honoring 156 years of judges who broke barriers, upheld justice, defended rights, and paved the way for generations to rise. 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Honoring members of the judiciary, including Judge Ramona Emanuel, Judge Corella R. Stewart, Judge John Mosley, Judge Reed Casey Jones, Judge Shonda Stone, Judge Shiva M. Sims, Judge Carl Stewart, Judge Jerry Edwards, Judge Raymond Lafitte, Judge Brittany Bass Harvey. 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

980-933-KOKA. I know you love it because I'm loving it too. That was the Lepers song by Travis Green and Kiara Shear. Yes. How many times have you found yourself going back and just telling the Lord, thank you? Oh, Lord, right now, we thank you. So many amazing things.

anchored. Yes, you have to be anchored, and circumstances definitely change. But God's faithfulness never, ever, ever, ever shifts, okay? So I want you to do me something today. I want you to keep your heart anchored in His promise this weekend. Can you do that? All right. I think it's going to be okay. As a matter of fact, I know it's going to be all right. But you didn't know this good gospel music is being brought to you by Choice for the Home. Keep it locked right here. BB's got that real talk reflection on the way for you. Yeah. 980-933-KOKA.

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980-933-KOKA. Lonnie Hunter right there with Flow Like a River. Yes, indeed. Loving that on this paper Friday. You already know that you're locked in with me, BB, in the afternoons. And do know that this good gospel music is being sponsored by Choice Funeral Home, the funeral home that serves everyone.

spiritual journey and taking care of your physical body that the Father has given unto you. Thank you on today. Hey, listen, as this month is National Immunization and Health Awareness Month, and I understand that taking care of your health is a major part of being a faithful steward of your life. It really is. And do not

also takes action, okay? That's what we need to do. Number two, baby, is asking you, I'm urging you, I'm suggesting to you today to prioritize back-to-school immunizations for your young people. If that's something you believe in, make sure that our youth in Caddo Parish have all of their required health screenings. Let's do that, all right? And, of course, those immunizations up to date before school starts, okay? And also, let's rest our body this weekend. Let's take a little time. And maybe it's

just doing whatever I want to do. As a matter of fact, I got something big that's happening. I want you to just stay connected because I'm going to reveal that. All right, but I want you to understand that true faithfulness includes us resting.

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2: Thank you, God, for giving us our.

the people in the world who do some things that are similar to what you're doing. But they can't do it like you do it. Why? Because God chose you for such a time as this. Oh my gosh. This is really just blessing me as I'm talking to you today. It's just reminding me of the gifting, the anointing, and of course the purpose by which God has put on my life. And I hope that you take this Faithful Friday and understand that God, in all of his faithfulness, he continues to make provisions for what he has chosen you to do.

Bowl is taken for the day. But it's time for Bebe's birthday roll call, and if today is your special day, I want you to know from all of us here at Your Bowl and Gospel Station, we celebrate you. Happy, happy birthday.

Introducing All Rise, Celebration Justice in Black Robes, a powerful recognition honoring 156 years of judges who broke barriers, upheld justice, defended rights, and paved the way for generations to rise. Throughout the month, we will recognize and celebrate distinguished judges in Caddo Parish whose leadership, service, and commitment to justice continue to make this 156-year legacy even more powerful and meaningful for future generations. Honoring members of the judiciary, including Judge Ramona Emanuel, Judge Corella R. Stewart, Judge John Mosley, Judge Reed Casey Jones, Judge Shonda Stone, Judge

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listening to the Best in Gospel Music with me, Evangelist BB, on your Good News Station 980-93.3 KOKA. That was Darryl Pettis and Take Two with Word. That's good gospel music for you on this Faithful Friday. And I pray that all is well and you've had a great week and you're looking forward to an even greater weekend. Yes, indeed. So excited because this weekend I get to do something very fun and exciting and something that we've been, praising God for. I'll tell you about that in just a bit here, but I want you to know, definitely got to get over to KOKA.AM today as we are looking forward to celebrating Black Excellence and Achievement for our Maddie Rule McCullough 50 over 50 Awards Gala. I'm going to have that on September 8th. You want to be in the place right there.

August 31st. You're going to be right there at the Peaceful Rest Baptist Church. And listen, it's going to be a high time in the Lord, so get your tickets today. Get over to KOKA.AM. Oh, yes, you want to do that, all right? Vinny's got a fun fact for you on this beautiful day, and it's simply this, all right? Did you know that taking time to unwind and laugh over the weekend actually boosts your

in America in 1928 to give workers physical rest and time for F-A-M-I-L-Y. Yes, for family and guess what else? The worship. So I want you to enjoy the weekend. It's good for your spirit and it's good for

0: happening this weekend for a special person in my family. Keep it locked right here at your good news station with me, Evangelist BB, on the Heart of Gospel 980-933-KOKA.
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0: Walkers, the Light Walkers, the Heartbeaters, and so many more listeners. Some of the old school, traditional, quartet, contemporary, gospel, rap, and instrumental gospel music. 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We are here for all of you. 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
1: All Rise. Introducing All Rise. Celebration Justice in Black Robes. A powerful recognition honoring 156 years of judges who broke barriers, upheld justice, defended rights, and paved the way for generations to rise. Throughout the month, we will recognize and celebrate distinguished judges in Caddo Parish whose leadership, service, and commitment to justice continue to make this 156-year legacy even more powerful and meaningful for future generations. Honoring members of the judiciary, including Judge Ramona Emanuel, Judge Corella R. Stewart, Judge John Mosley, Judge Reed Casey Jones, Judge Shonda Stone, Judge Shiva M. Sims, Judge Carl Stewart, Judge Jerry Edwards, Judge Raymond Lafitte, Judge Brittany Bass Harvey. From city court to juvenile court, family court to federal court, appellate leadership to community impact, we celebrate excellence, integrity, courage, and the enduring legacy of justice in Black Robes. 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

0: 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It's 980-93.3 KOKA. Vashawn Mitchell right there with Working Together. I need you to understand that that little tension that you felt early in the week, oh yeah, that little email that you received, that text message, that you was like, oh my God, yes, it's definitely working together for you, girl. That thing that kind of tried to put a weight on you, go ahead on and cast that up on the Lord and just understand that that situation is definitely working for your good. He loved you, okay, and he's looking out for you. He's going to work that thing out just for you on today. Want you to know we are right here at the weekend. It's officially here, and I want to give you a couple of, you know, quick tips to keep those good weekend vibes flowing for you on today. I want you to leave work at work. When you clock out today, and if you've already clocked out, I want you to just go ahead on and mentally disconnect, if you will, okay? Leave that work stress at the job and give your full presence to your family and to your friends on this weekend, all right? Next thing BB is asking you to do, just gather with the loved ones, okay? Get your people, get your village, be with those that really, truly love you. Whether it's a family dinner, a wedding celebration, like I'm going to be at this weekend with my brother cousin Montrell. Yes, shout out to you. Or, you know, maybe just a Saturday cookout or, you know, poolside. It's so hot. You know, you may want to just, you know, just have a little poolside chat and, you know, chat and chill. I don't know. Cherish time, you know, with the people who you love and you know reciprocate that love to you. And then I want you to do this right here. It's the weekend, right? And so I want you to set aside that time for worship. Take the time, whether it's Saturday or Sunday, to recharge your spiritual batteries. Do it, okay? Listen, connect with the family of faith and, you know, look forward to that word. And, of course, that connecting with the family of faith that's going to bring breakthrough, deliverance, insight, healing, deliverance, whatever it is that you need the Lord to do for you on this said weekend, all right? But by all means, I hope that you listen because I want your vibe to be good and great and beautiful on this weekend, all right? Don't go anywhere. I've got some great gospel music coming up for you. But do know that this show is being sponsored by Choice Funeral Home, serving everyone in the spirit of excellence. And you can give them a call at 318-693-2972. Keep it locked, babies. Got some more good gospel music. It's coming up. I'm telling you, it really is. I want you to hear this because we've got Sincere on the way with After Tonight and Joquil is So Happy. So, yeah, keep it locked right here at your good news station, 980-933-KOKA.
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3: Yeah.

city streets. I love it. I told you there is a remnant, and I'm thanking God even for the youth and young adults of COCA, of KOKA, who have just been doing some amazing things this past week. Shout out to Mr. Jordan Hicks and his amazing team of youth, young adults. They had Bible study at Raising Cane's. Listen. That was amazing. I know it was 20-plus young people there hungry, not just for chicken fingers and chicken tenders, but they wanted the Word of God. And they got just that. I was so excited that I was able to be a part of that Bible study and, you know, teaching with the young ladies. Thank you, Jordan, for entrusting that into our hands. And listen, there is definitely more of this that I believe is going to continue to just, you know, it's going to be pop-up revivals all over. And God is doing something for our young people, and so let's continue to lift them in prayer. In Gospel Industry News, I want you to know that

we do know that even on tomorrow, there are a couple of free backpack and school supply giveaway that's going to be happening in and around Shreveport, Bossier area. So, yeah, let's take

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Yes, let's do that. 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All right, you know, like I said earlier, that this good gospel music and BB in the Afternoons is being sponsored by Choice Funeral Home, serving everyone in the spirit of excellence. 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
2: Our identity in you.

Well, yes, our youth and young adult of the month. Congratulations to you, Mr. Jace Woods. Yes, he's an honor roll student at Ridgewood Middle School, and he definitely uses his gift for drama, and I'm talking about acting, the theater, the arts, all right? Singing and performing arts is something that he really enjoys, and his talent has been showcased through the Junior Film Prize Festival, yes. And he is also a member of Yazzy Talented and Performing Arts, so shout out to you. Keep on keeping on in Jesus' name. Yes, want you to know we're so excited to also say congratulations to our Young Adult of the Month. That's Mr. Joshua Douglas. Go ahead, oh man. Now Joshua is 23 and he continues to make an impact for music and ministry. And his collaboration with gospel artists like

0: that good old hand clapping foot stomping type of music. And you're going to get another edition of Community Speaks from Mr. Al Moore. So get ready for that. But in the meantime and in between, do know that BB's got some more good gospel music coming your way on this Faithful Friday. So you know what to do. Keep your hands at the 10 and the 2 and what? Oh, yes. You got it. Praise your way through. Keep it locked right here on 980-933 KOKA.
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1: 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We're the gospel.

happening. But hey, in news, I want you to know that the Chicken and Blues Festival is happening on October 4th. So I wanted to save the date, okay? It's going to be great. It's going to be amazing. We've got a stellar lineup that's going to be there with us. So yeah, save that date. Quartet Jubilee, yes, it's happening August 31st. Right there at the Peaceful West Baptist Church, 6 o'clock p.m. is the time. Oh, yes. Get there before.

over there to get, okay, hey, I've got a blog that talks about the silent battle most men fight alone. And I want you to, you know, read that and let me know what your thoughts are on that conversation, all right? Hey, I've got to get you to where you need to be with good gospel music, and do know that this music is being brought to you by Choice. Thank you for your sponsorship of BB in the Afternoon.

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rejoicing, and I'm rejoicing as well. Grow in grace. And of course, just, you know, let your light so shine and receive you the power of the Holy Spirit, all right? Hey, may the Lord bless and keep you. May he make his face to shine upon you and be gracious unto you. May the Lord lift up his countenance upon you and give you the peace that you need, all right? That's it. That's all. I need you to know that BB loves you. I really do love you. I do. If nobody said that to you today, I need you to know that BB loves you, but God loves you more. And I truly believe that God

DJ Mark on the way. We mercy. So, yeah, you know what to do. Keep your hands at the 10 and the 2 if you're driving. Praise your way through and listen. Continue to listen to the best in gospel music. Hey, it's 980-93.3 KOKA.

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